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1: It doesn't matter if you love him or capital H-I-M. 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

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You're black, white, beige, chola, descent. You're Lebanese, you're Orient. Whether life's disabilities left you outcast, but leader teased. Rejoice and love yourself today, cause baby, you were born this way. 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
1: The King is to become the first British head of state to reveal his personal tax bill. It's in a move aimed at boosting transparency around royal finances. Details of his income and tax payments will be published later this week. A 36-year-old man has been charged following a series of attacks in Edinburgh that left five people injured. Counter-terrorism officers are investigating the incident. It's summer solstice, the longest day of the year and the official start of summer. It's been a busy morning at Stonehenge.
2: It feels like a real way of marking an important, moment in time and a really important moment in the seasonal calendar and just also like kind of grounding ourselves to being in a special place and, in connection to nature. And
1: that's Jennifer Wexler from English Heritage. The site welcomed thousands of visitors to watch the sunrise. And England fans are arriving in Boston ahead of Tuesday's World Cup clash with Ghana. It's as the city waves goodbye to the Tartan Army. From Radio News Hub, I'm Grace McIntosh.
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1: The King will become the first British head of state to reveal his personal tax bill. Charles will publish his financial details in a new report to increase clarity and accessibility around the monarchy's finances. Buckingham Palace says the decision was made at the King's own request. US Vice President J.D. Vance has arrived in Switzerland for talks to end the war in Iran. Negotiators now have 60 days to iron out the details and turn a ceasefire into an actual deal. Energy debt is set to worsen at the end of this year. The warning comes from the End Fuel Poverty Coalition, who say a third of UK households are in debt to their energy suppliers. Simon Francis is their spokesperson.
2: There needs to be a debt relief scheme to wipe out the debt of people who've built up that debt because they simply can't afford these high prices of energy, and it should be paid for by the profits of the energy industry.
1: And it's the longest day of the year, also known as summer solstice. Thousands gathered at Stonehenge to watch the sunrise. From Radio News Hub, I'm Grace McIntosh.
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Well, good morning, everyone, and welcome to this Spiritual Sunday programme. Today is the birthday of His Royal Highness Prince William, Prince of Wales. So you're joining me here, and I'm going to be delivering the Spiritual Sunday programme this morning. And, of course, it is Father's Day. So we've got a theme of Father running through the whole programme. We've got a couple of hymns, a couple of Bible readings, a thought for the day and a prayer for the day. And, of course, we'll be looking at the life of someone who has recently passed away. So let's open with our traditional... I suppose it's just an instrumental. This one is called Father Abraham.

That was Father Abraham and a lovely soft and gentle melody there to introduce the programme for us today. Now, as I said, we're celebrating Father's Day today, but of course I'm acutely aware that not everyone has their father with them now. And if you're like me, mine passed away many years ago. So I'm playing this track because it really sums up what a lot of people will be thinking today. When it's Father's Day and your father is no longer here. So here is Luther Vandross.

What a beautiful track that is. Luther Vandross and Dance with My Father. So let's have our first Bible reading. The first Bible reading this morning, it comes from Ephesians chapter 5, and I'm reading verses 25 to 33. Ephesians 5, 25 to 33. Husbands, love your wives, as Christ loved the church and gave himself up for her, that he might sanctify her, having cleansed her by the washing of water with the word, so that he might present the church to himself in splendor, without spot or wrinkle or any such thing, that she might be holy and without blemish. In the same way, husbands should love their wives as their own bodies. He who loves his wife loves himself. For no one ever hated his own flesh, but nourishes and cherishes it, just as Christ does the church. Because we are members of his body. Therefore a man shall leave his father and mother and hold fast to his wife, and the two shall become one flesh. This mystery is profound, and I am saying that it refers to Christ and the church. However, let each one of you love his wife as himself, and let the wife see that she respects her husband.

rejoice in his presence, for he is our God, a father to the fatherless, and the defender of all who need protection, the one in whom the lonely find a home, and the prisoner finds release. Bless the Lord, the God of our salvation, who sustains and strengthens us day after day. Let us continue to worship God together.

That was Dave Bilbera leading us in our first hymn today, which was Abba Father. And so we move to celebrate our birthdays now. And here's a track by one of our birthday boys.

That was The Kinks, and the title of the track was A Well-Respected Man, and I thought that was very appropriate for Father's Day, didn't you? So, The Kinks, but we're celebrating somebody's birthday. Well, the

also. So David Morrissey, the actor, is 62. Chris Pratt, the actor, is 47. Brandon Flowers of The Killers is 45. And as I mentioned at the top of the programme, the Prince of Wales is 44. And finally, Lana Del Rey, she is celebrating her 40th birthday today. Now, they all have birthdays, do you? Because if you do, I'm playing this specially for you.

So, if you're celebrating your birthday alongside those celebrities I read out a moment ago, I wanted to wish you many happy returns of the day also. And, of course, you may have a birthday coming up in one day of the coming week. So, these good wishes also come to you at this time. So, we move on now, and I wanted to find a little poem about fathers. And I found this one, and it's called My Guiding Star. Dad, you are my guiding star, a steady light no matter how far. Through every challenge, every day, you've shown the love in your quiet way. Your hands have worked, your heart has cared. In every moment, you've always shared. The lessons taught, the laughter too, all the little things you always do. So on this day I want to say, thank you, Dad, in every way, for your wisdom, strength, and love so true. I am forever grateful for you.

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This is where we recite the Lord's Prayer together. And I've lined up the track, as always, which will help us through that task. So let us all pray together now in the words that Jesus taught his disciples.

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And lead us not into temptation, but deliver us from evil. For thine is the kingdom, the power, and the glory, forever and ever.

So I've dug out a track now which goes to celebrate somebody else who was on that birthday list, Brandon Flowers. He was, of course, a member, or is a member, of The Killers. So I've picked out this track, which was one of my personal favourites. It's called Human.

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And I played that because their lead vocalist, Brandon Flowers, happens to be celebrating his birthday today. Yes, Brandon Flowers. He is, let me just check. Yes, he's 45 today. So many happy returns to him. And I played that in a way to celebrate his birthday. So here's where I play a track now to allow you to do a little bit of reflection. And the track I've chosen for us to do that this week is entitled Father and Son, a melody that you will be familiar with, but this is a cello version of that song and gives us a little opportunity just to think back over the past week and realise how lucky we are.

Well, I do hope that track gave you some opportunity to do a little bit of reflecting. It was, of course, Father and Son. Well, we've played Human by The Killers to celebrate the birthday of Brandon Flowers. We played A Well-Respected Man by The Kinks to celebrate the birthday of Ray Davis. So here comes a track by Lana Del Rey, because she's 40 today, so we'll celebrate her birthday when she sings Say Yes to Heaven.

Last to Heaven, sung by Lana Del Rey, who is 40 years old today. Now, someone who has recently passed away is Anthony Stewart Head. He was born on the 20th of February 1954 and passed away on the 1st of June 2026. He was an English actor and singer. Primarily a performer in musical theatre, he rose to fame in the United Kingdom in the 1980s following his role in the Gold Blend Couple television advertisements for Nescafe, which led to major roles in several TV series. He was best known for his role as Rupert Giles in Buffy the Vampire Slayer between 1997 and 2003, as well as the Prime Minister in Little Britain 2003 to 2006, Uther Pendragon in Merlin, and Rupert Mannion in Ted Lasso. He was also known for his distinctive baritone voice in advertising and voice roles such as Herb Schweirat in BBC Radio 4's Cabin Pressure. And his film career included roles in Persuasion, Ghost Rider, Spirit of Vengeance, The Iron Lady, and Percy Jackson. Sea of Monsters in 2013 was also a film in which he featured. Head met his partner, Sarah Fisher, in 1982. She was an animal welfare advocate. Head and Fisher never married, owing to her indifference to marriage. However, Head considered the pair to be a married couple. The two remained together until Fisher's death in December 2025. They had two daughters, Emily and Daisy, both of whom are actresses. The couple lived at Tilley Farm in Fanborough, a 90-acre property on the outskirts of Bath in Somerset. Anthony Head died on the 1st of June this year from complications of pneumonia, aged 72. His daughters publicly announced the death on the 5th of June. Following his death, some of his Buffy co-stars paid tributes to him, including Sarah Michelle Gellar, David Boreanaz, James Masters, Charisma Carpenter, and Emma Caulfield. Ted Lasso co-star and writer Brett Goldstein said that Head was a brilliant actor who played the worst person in the world, which was an incredible skill because he was the best person. The New York Times noted, Anthony Head was a mainstay of influential television shows. Anthony Stewart Head. Well, he is undoubtedly one of the new stars in the sky. But I like to play a track now which is particularly relevant for the character we've been talking about, and I'm going to play this track which comes from the musical Godspell, because one of the first roles that Anthony Head ever took in musical theatre was the role of Jesus in this musical. So here is from Godspell, All for the Best.

or wrong. Are both a deep blue. You'd bet that job had nothing on you. I don't forget that when you go to heaven, you'll be blessed. Yes.

Well, in the lyrics there, when you go to heaven, you'll be blessed. And we certainly hope that Anthony Stewart Head will indeed be blessed in heaven. Yes, I played that track from Godspell because he played the part of Jesus when he was very young, one of the first musical theatre roles that he undertook. And I played it not only in his memory, but in recognition of all that he achieved in his acting career. Anthony Stewart Head. So we come to our second Bible reading now, and this one comes from Luke's Gospel, chapter 15, and I'm reading verses 20 to 24. That's Luke 15, 20 to 24. And he arose and came to his father. But while he was still a long way off, his father saw him and felt compassion, and ran and embraced him and kissed him. And the son said to him, Father, I have sinned against heaven and before you. I am no longer worthy to be called your son. But the father said to his servants, Bring quickly the best robe and put it on him, and put a ring on his hand and shoes on his feet, and bring the fattened calf and kill it, and let us eat and celebrate. For this is my son, who was dead and is alive again. He was lost and is found. And they began to celebrate. And the end of the prodigal son parable comes from Luke 15, 20.

Well, we're going to pause just for a moment whilst we think about Father's Day. Good morning to all you fathers out there, and happy Father's Day to all our fathers, grandfathers, stepfathers, and father figures. Today we gather to honour and thank God for the men who have helped, guided, protected, provided for, and those who love their families. Fatherhood's a great blessing, but we all know it's also a great adventure filled with many unexpected moments. I had a funny story about a father who was trying to fix something around the house. His young son stood behind him and watched carefully. After several minutes of struggling, dropping tools and reading the instructions manual, upside down I may add, the father finally said, "I think I know what I'm doing wrong." "No, I think I know what I'm doing now." And his son replied, "Dad, why don't you just ask Mum? She always knows how to fix things." And the father smiled and said, "Son, sometimes fathers like to learn things the hard way." Many fathers can relate to that story, I'm sure. Fathers often carry many responsibilities. They work hard, solve problems, pay bills, fix broken things occasionally, drive children everywhere, and somehow are expected to know the answer to every question a child asks. Children think their fathers can do anything. Then one day the children grow up and realize that Dad was not perfect after all. Yet they also discover something even more important. Dad kept loving, sacrificing, and doing his best every day. Fatherhood's not about being perfect. It's about being present. It's about showing up when your family needs you. It's about teaching by example. It's about leading with faith, love, and integrity. Some fathers may feel they've succeeded, while others may feel they've fallen short. But God's word reminds us that the greatest fathers are not those who never make mistakes, but those who continually seek God's wisdom and depend on His grace. Today is a wonderful opportunity to thank God for the fathers who have influenced our lives. Now let us pray. We pray for your blessing, favour and strength over every dad in this world, for those who are seeking to walk closely with you in a dark world, and for those who just need to be reminded that you are real. We ask for your renewed courage, for your boldness, for your spirit to fill them. Make them always aware and alert of the schemes of the enemy. We ask that you would keep their footsteps firm and guard their way. We ask that you would help them to always stand strong, to be men of faith, to say no to what is wrong, and to say yes to what is right. We ask that you would fill their hearts with love, compassion, joy, faithfulness, and cover their lives with great peace. All we ask is in Jesus' name. Amen.

So here now comes the York College Concert Choir with our second and final hymn. This is My Father's World.

the York College Concert Choir there with This Is My Father's World. Well, I think one of the worst things in life must be when a father loses a child. Bad enough when a child loses a father, but it's even worse when it's the other way around. And I have a track lined up now which sort of touches on that subject. It comes from a musical called Civil War, and this is John Owen Jones with the track Tell My Father.

And now let us share in a final prayer together. Heavenly Father, you entrusted your Son Jesus, the child of Mary, to the care of Joseph, an earthly father. Bless all fathers as they care for their families. Give them strength and wisdom, tenderness and patience. Amen. So we've come to the end of the programme once again. Thank you so much for your company over the last hour. I appreciate it every single Sunday morning. So thank you for being there. And I look forward to your company next week at the same time. God bless you all.

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1: The King is to become the first British head of state to reveal his personal tax bill in a move aimed at boosting transparency around royal finances. Details of his income and tax payments will be published in the coming days as part of a new report from Buckingham Palace. Police have charged a 36-year-old man after a series of attacks in Edinburgh that left five people injured. Counter-terrorism officers are leading the investigation. UK households are already struggling to cope with the weight of energy debt, and unfortunately, it's set to get worse. That's the warning from the End Fuel Poverty Coalition. Simon Francis is their spokesperson.
2: Many of those people in energy debt are actually owing money already to people who they are scared of. You know, that implies a lot of illegal money lending, loan sharks, you know, really desperate situations.
1: And Tunisia have been knocked out of the World Cup after a 4-0 defeat to Japan. The result leaves them without a point from their opening two matches. From Radio News Hub, I'm Grace McIntosh.
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4: Sound. You're gardening with Ken, yes, every fourth Sunday on here on City Sound, and we take your gardening questions, and we've got guests for you, not forgetting, of course, Dave, who's here in the studio. So if you've got any dahlia questions, he's the man to ask. That WhatsApp number for you is 07568 771 825. Come on, let's go gardening with me. That's Ken.

0: starting with Ken. Dave Gillan's with me, and I must bring up the subject of, it's a little warm out there.
1: just a little.
0: Let's look firstly, you know, running a garden centre as you do at Abercorn, it must become quite a problem because a lot of your plants are either cover or outside within the sun. I mean, most garden centres have not got huge amounts of shaded areas, have they?
1: No, well, most plants don't want to be shaded all the time, and no one likes moving everything around every 10 minutes when the weather changes, as it tends to in this country. We had rain last week, wasn't it?
0: Yes.
1: You know, it would just go from being drought, heat waves, to being wet, cold, then heat waves again. I think next week it's
0: very hot.
1: It's scorching. Yes. And what do you do about it? You just got to adapt, use the water correctly, or try to, and hope you get out the other side and the plants enjoy themselves from there on.
0: But it must be nearly... the problem is, when you water in very hot conditions, a huge amount is just being evaporated, isn't it? And, of course, you guys are out there. I mean, you might come in early to do it, but there's early and early, isn't there?
1: Yeah, and you can't... You know, a 3-litre pot, a small sort of 7-inch pot, there's only so much water you can put in it in any one go. The sun hits it from all sides. You're going to have to do it again before the end of the day. And you can't always avoid doing it in the heat of the day because it's a big area to do. Same in the garden. If you've got a big garden, you're having to do it whenever you can.
0: Now, the important thing is that, you know, you've just mentioned if you've got a big garden, but when you've got a garden, people don't get watering right, do they? We've just said early morning, I mean, you know, 6 o'clock in the morning, it's cool, and possibly you have to wait till about 8 o'clock beyond at night to water. Most people don't want to do that, do they?
1: No, and generally they don't want to commit enough time to it at any one go. And you look at the bit of water on the top of the soil and go, oh, that's wet. And you knock it with a stick or something like that, get it with a scuff, and it's bone dry underneath. And obviously the drier the soil is when you're watering, the harder it is to get the water into the ground. It works almost like wax on a car bonnet. It just sits there and you think, yep, that's wet. It's not. So you really, I think, hoeing, you know, keeping that ground tilth friable open. And open so the water can move through that. And people forget that hoeing and keeping a fine moving soil on the top actually acts as a mulch, because that is going to be dry on the top, but the water can move through it and it will protect the damper areas from the sun and the heat. So there's a lot of physical actions that can help save water, as well as when you water well. You know, the splash and dash
0: doesn't work.
1: Does not do any good for anyone.
0: I mean, most beds need in excess of half an hour of water, don't they?
1: Yeah, I think I always look at it that you want to put minimum 10 mil of water on the ground. So the equivalent of 10 mils worth of rain, that'll only probably move 5-6 inches through the soil, but at least it's below that surface layer, and that's where the roots are anyway. If you can keep it there, once the plants are established, there's parks. No one waters a park, but the plants are established and the roots are down into the lower levels.
0: So what you've got to remember is that early on in the season, you're going to get warm weather later on. Okay, you said the other week it poured with rain.
1: Yeah.
0: But what you've got to remember then is that you've talked about the tilth mulches that will hold moisture in.
1: Yeah.
0: Really, you've got to do that quite early on in the year so that you know that you're continuously holding that water in there.
1: Yeah, and pick your moment. We often in the early season, we do get a wet spell, you know, and the ground will get wet. And just hold off putting the mulch down until you know there is moisture in the ground to keep in there. Because if you mulch a dry soil,
0: it's a waste of time.
1: you've just got something else that needs to get wet before the water gets there. So it is about time, and it's common sense, as per usual in these things.
0: Before I go on to containers, because they're a different kettle of fish completely, you're a retailer. Do you find that people are moving towards using drip lines and irrigation a bit more or not?
1: It's like most things in gardening now. People don't always have the skill base or the confidence to put those sort of systems in. You know, it's a load of spaghetti tubing, drippers, connectors. It's a gardening Meccano set, isn't it? You just, what do we do? So those, I think, certainly with seep lines, the old recycled tyre hose pipes and things like that, Those have been used probably more.
0: They're very simple, aren't
1: very
0: they?
1: Very simple, and they get water into a bed. And obviously, the slower you can add the water, the more effective it is, because it doesn't evaporate off the top. It goes in, seeps in, no runoff. They're using those. And people are probably moving away from trying to... used to always be, oh, I want to grow this, I'll grow it in a pot. Well, that comes with the headache of watering a pot. More things are moving into the ground, and people are actually using good practice and mulches, strolch, you know, that's... it's
0: hold some... we're back to... if you irrigate, you want to hold that moisture in the ground.
1: And we're getting for a lot more of that because people are doing it.
0: Now, on containers, there's... you know, you sell them. I've seen them. Sets of pots, you know, and the smallest one might be only, I don't know...
1: 8 inches, if you like. Yeah.
0: And you think to yourself, how can anything live in an 8-inch pot? It can't, can it?
1: Not for any period of time. It's great for things like geraniums, you know, it's just spot plants. If you're going to put it on the windowsill, at least that way you can lean out the window and give it a drink. But
0: that's it.
1: That's about it. It's a progression pot, not a permanent pot.
0: And you can't have a holiday if you've got lots of pots either, can you? Unless you're going to water them or got a neighbour.
1: Yeah, and we're already... people are having holidays, and we're already seeing the people coming in after having a holiday. And unfortunately, the neighbour wasn't as reliable as they hoped. And now they're trying to fight, you know, fill these gaps again.
0: And just another tip for people would be that when you can put your container soil in or your compost, it's worth seeing that it's got lots of fibre in there to hold moisture again.
1: Or add to swell gel. You know, it's deceiving stuff. It looks like a fine powder, but it swells to so much its size that it will hold water, or hold excess water as it moves through the compost, and give it back as the compost dries. And that's going to just stretch your watering opportunities.
0: So that really is it. It's key. Water at night. See you get the water in the ground at the right time. Mulch it.
1: Yeah.
0: And you're off to a flying start.
1: And hope.
0: Last but not least, do we just forget lawns? Because it's very wasteful, isn't it? Because they'll come back.
1: It is. My lawn's not
0: I water mine a little
1: bit. My lawn's not very big, and that gets watered, and it's
0: so
1: green.
0: Mine's small.
1: But I think we've seen the lawns driving down the roads, the verges. We went from green to brown to green, and now I think we're heading back to brown again. But, if you haven't got time, prioritise the plants. The lawn will recover. It will always come back.
0: It works very well indeed. So there you are. You might have a question to do with watering. You might have a question to do with your plants are just looking a bit sick and you want some advice. Why not call us? Just send a message to on the WhatsApp 07568 771825, and we will, you know, we'll ring you back and we'll chat gardening. So they are Gardening Weekend. Give us a call.

0: Heather's back and ready with some of the best advice for your garden.
1: Well, we hope so anyway, with the best of the environment. We've got Dave Gillen here from Abercorn Garden Centre, just up the road here in Chelmsford. And we keep giving out this number, but come on, give us a call. 07568 771 825 on WhatsApp. And George from Gallywood, double G's here we got. George from Gallywood, he says his skimmia did really well through the winter period. It flowered, which they do in the winter. They're actually good for containers. I'm digressing from his question, but they're great for containers, aren't they, through the winter period? Because some of them have red, white,
2: it's
1: greens.
2: A very long flowering period, isn't it?
1: The bud forms. It's the flower, isn't it?
2: In the autumn, really, or soon it's starting to form. And then right through to really April, the flower stays there.
1: Yeah.
2: So it's a nice value for money flowering plant in that sense, but. Yes, what's his problem with it?
1: His problem is his leaves are going yellow. Well,
2: the usual.
1: The usual, isn't it?
2: Yes. I mean, the skimmias are worse for it, aren't they, in a sense?
1: You get a bit of yellow this time of year anyway, and they'll drop some leaves. Because people think, and I always am amused, evergreens are evergreen. Yeah. Well, they're not.
2: No.
1: They're a plant. They drop leaf, they grow leaf.
2: It's normally 12 to 18 months is the life of an evergreen leaf. And we see it with Fittinias particularly as well, you know, that spring the growth comes, the new growth comes, and then a few little spots and discoloration appears and they shed a lot of leaves, and it's just a normal cycle of the plant. The plant won't lose leaves if it doesn't know it's got new ones coming to replace them. So it's one triggers the other. New growth triggers lose the old, because a plant can only sustain so much. With the skimmia, they put so much energy
1: into
2: that flower and producing the flower bud that they will exhaust. It's in the soil, but they can't use it all. So really, it's a feed at this time going through into July, really. A slow-release feed will do it because it can sit there and just drip-feed that feed in there. They're normally blue, the ericaceous feeds, and obviously skimmia is an ericaceous plant. So use the blue granules that are going to last a few months, and that will feed over that period, and you'll get bigger and better flowering for it. And also in the ericaceous, is they're forming their buds in June, July.
1: Which people forget.
2: Yes, and they're flowered, and they water it like there's no end, feed it like no end when they're flowering, because they're trying to protect the thing they like to look at, but forget to do it when it's done. And then wonder why they get the hollow buds and lack of flowering come next spring. They're doing it now. It's now we need to look after them. After that, it's almost a bit like a bulb. It's predetermined.
1: The one you mentioned, actually, the evergreen plant that I really struggle with, actually, is Fittinia, because I can't totally understand. Fittinia drops its leaves nearly all year.
2: Yes.
1: Yeah, if you go to a garden and they've got Fittinia, you think, oh, I've got to sweep up the leaf again, because it's always there, isn't it?
2: Yes, and you want to clear up the leaves because you don't want to encourage Fittinia spot.
1: No.
2: You know, anything that's fungal will sit around old debris on the floor. So I think because they're often trimmed quite regularly, aren't they, to keep the colour or get the flush of flower. So it's going to be always thinking, right, I'm producing more, I'm going to lose some old. And that's it. But they're worth it. They are nice. They've got to be a better alternative to some things out there.
1: But this year, they bloomed. I mean, normally, I've never seen bloom like it. Have you?
2: I try not to ever let mine bloom, because all I want is the foliage.
1: Yeah.
2: So they're getting cut probably two or three times. Two or three times a year, so that you've never got the old enough foliage to flower.
1: Yeah.
2: They flower on older wood.
1: Yeah.
2: So really, if you're trying to get a hedge, is all about leaf, and if you're allowing them to flower too much, not cutting them when they're flowering, you're going to end up with a fairly bare hedge.
1: So they are Fittinias.
2: Fittinia,
1: not my favourite.
2: Skimmia to Fittinia.
1: Oh, my phone's playing down there, isn't it?
2: Yes, it's quite musical.
1: We've heard from Sally. Now, Sally says, my olive tree is straggly and thin. How can I make it more healthy and bushy?

0: Why do they become struggling thin? Is it mismanagement? Because I trim regularly an olive. I know you're supposed to do it in November after the...
1: Well, quite often when you buy them, they're very dense, aren't they? A bit like a bay tree. They've been trimmed and hard pruned. And then all you want... All plants, you buy them, you want them to grow, don't you?
0: Mm.
1: You want that growth. You want to see your investment blossom by doubling in size. But after probably about 2 years, the growth, especially if they're in a container, becomes quite minimal and you will get the bareness of it. Or if you're looking after them and you're not pruning too much, you'll get some dominant leaders, ones that will want to send off big shoots. So really, if it's straggly, hard pruning.
0: It's hard pruning, isn't it?
1: And feed. People often forget that if you don't feed, the pruning becomes almost worthless because the plant hasn't got the energy to regrow.
0: And a lot of people leave them in the same pot and don't pot them on or put them in the ground.
1: Yeah, top dress the pot. Quite often there won't be roots in the top section. Take that off, mix and feed. The Vitex Q4, I think, is probably the best granular feed that's got everything it needs for a period of time. Mix that with the soil and then put the soil on the top of the pot. So you'll refresh, add a layer that's going to actually soak some water up as well and feed them. But hard prune.
0: Do you ever get olives that are worth using in perhaps your gin and tonics or your martinis?
1: Only if they've just come in on the plants that have just come in from Italy, but they never, I've never yet had an olive. We've sick get olives, but they're as bitter as anything. They never quite make it to fruition. We don't quite get a long enough summer for them.
0: I always remember some time ago when I was working at BBC Essex, and I went to a nursery in Coggeshall that was growing them. He thought he'd grow them commercially, you see. So I went there and I said, and I walked round. He said, "Yeah, we're going to produce olives here. We'll be getting, you know, olive oil." And he went on and on and on, you see. And at the end, you know, I hadn't, not on mic, but off mic, I said to him, "You really are kidding." And he thought I was really rude. Because I said, I don't know anybody in East Anglia that's successfully growing olives. No. You know, there might be somebody. Somebody will ring in and tell us.
1: Of all the plants sold, of all the plants I know are out there, I've never had someone come in and say, "I've had a lovely batch of olives off there."
0: They're all tiny little black
1: tiny
0: ones,
1: little bullets.
0: And they're not worth, they're not worth anything, really, are they?
1: But they're a great structural evergreen tree, shrub, whatever you use it for. And that's enough. The rest is a bonus.
0: One that I saw, and I must just mention this, because it's something that you don't see often, and in fact, it's a front garden that's quite near to me when I drive past, and it's got... It's a front paved driveway. It's got a gravel bed to the side, and it's got a row of olive trees. Mm. They're all perfectly round, but the greyness... The contrast against the fence is absolutely superb. Yeah. Beautifully done it is.
1: Yeah, and obviously you can grow, you can get them as a bush. You know, they will work as an evergreen hedge. You know, it's slower growing, but it's then that's less maintenance. And it's just, as you say, it's just a lovely foliage that isn't a common foliage in gardens. It's green or it's red. Silver grey.
0: Silver grey. Got to be a bonus, isn't it?
1: And silver grey tolerates heat, sun, and everything that we're currently getting, so it's got the equipment to cope with it.
0: Gardening with Ken, and don't forget that WhatsApp number is 07568 771 825, and in just a moment, well, a little while, we'll be talking to Michael from Meadowcroft about bedding plants. What's he up to now at this time of the year? You think bedding's finished? Is it?

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9: Oh, hey. 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
10: The sound of the city.
11: Gardening with Ken, and we're joined now by Michael from Meadowcroft. Now, Michael is a grower of, well, lots and lots of plants, but particularly annuals, aren't you, Michael?
12: Yeah, absolutely. I think that's what we're most renowned for, although, as you say, there's lots and lots of plants and plenty of perennials in the mix as well, but I think it's annuals. And you nearly said bedding plants, didn't you?
11: I did nearly say bedding plants, but I said annuals. Now, actually, you've got a good point there, because people don't always relate what an annual is to a perennial, do they?
12: No, I don't think they do. And actually, when we were growing up, there was bedding plants everywhere, I think. There would be front gardens, and people actually bedded out plants, making colourful displays, as councils did everywhere, and you'd roundabouts, and you would see that sort of what we've known as bedding plants everywhere, sort of brightening up the summers.
11: Yeah, they used to, didn't they? And
12: they used to.
11: Yeah. I mean, I always was accused, because I was I trained through parks in London.
12: Yeah.
11: You can imagine, I was bedding plant mad, because that's all I ever did, is change the plants every season and use bedding plants. Yeah. And I actually always tell this story of coming home to my dad one day, who had a perennial border with a few shrubs in it, and I said, "Dad, you know what, we'll dig all that lot out." So he said, "What do you mean we'll dig all that lot out?" I said, "I'll dig it all out and we'll do it in bedding plant." He said, "Well, if you do it, you pay for it and you do it." And I did, and it was all bedding plants. But hasn't life changed?
12: Oh, absolutely. We still grow a lot of these annuals, and when I walk around now, those front gardens, I mean, you're lucky to see many front gardens. Most of them are paved over, and they've got cars on them, and maybe if I'm lucky, there's a couple of pots in the front, and with some plants in that, so predominantly annuals. I mean, I think we use the word seasonal more often now. I know that's a bit. It's a bit of a grey, we grow plants that are impulse sales, basically. So they might be perennials, whatever they might be. It's generally an impulse sale for the consumer, and nearly the vast majority are going into containers. Now, I'd like to think each of these gardens might have a small back garden as well. Hopefully, they've got some space for some planting out in beds there, but in the front gardens you don't see it very much anymore.
11: So what you're really saying is, when you first started, it was, say, loads and thousands of geraniums and geraniums and geraniums and marigolds things like that. Whereas actually that's gone down. I mean, can you can see it. I mean, has it halved, do you think?
12: Oh yeah, absolutely. I'm sure it has. I think the difficult thing for me is, I mean, we actually are a wholesale nursery, as you explained. We grow plants for other garden centres as well. And there is, and there isn't so many growers of this type of plant around anymore. And there used to be lots. It used to be a really big, big industry. And so what we're growing, what I've been growing in that sort of pack bedding, if it's a good way of looking at it, hasn't really changed a great deal in the last 15 years or so. It's very, very static, but we're probably selling that to more people because there is less supply out there.
11: So you haven't
12: got so much competition.
11: So your numbers
12: are fairly stable. Fairly stable. Not raising. Yeah.
13: I think it's different uses as well, Michael, isn't it? I mean,
12: absolutely. Yeah.
13: We're seeing the fat end of it, in the sense the customer end of it. So I would say that, and I still call it bedding.
11: annuals.
13: No, bedding. Yeah. It doesn't matter if they're annual or not, if you're going to put them out en masse. They're a bedding plant. But the packed bedding is probably still 50-60% of the seasonal plant offering. And that's still quite high, I would say, for how as we say, no one's putting rows of lobelia out there, you know, bush lobelia around the edges of red geraniums.
11: White Allison.
13: With dot plants since spotted in between, or the white Allison. They're not doing it, but they're doing something with them because...
11: They're selling.
13: And I think it's bedding now. I use bedding because I like the
11: colour.
13: Burst of colour, but it becomes a border filler. It sits around that early season hellebore flowered, lost its space in the border, and while it rebuilds, I'll chuck a couple of busy lizzies in there and get a bit of colour while it does it. And I think it's become more reactive planting than planned, purposeful schemes.
12: Yeah, absolutely. I'm sure that's right. I mean, as you say, it's still very popular in those, when we look at the trade figures of what's selling the most in garden centres during that period, even if it's been a tricky season. But, you know, packed bedding is up there in the top, probably in all its descriptions, in the top five places, probably. You know, it is a really important line. Hmm. But it's...
13: And things haven't changed that much in... We all of us can go back a long way. But when you look at it, the core plants are still marigolds, petunia, busy lizzie, lobelia, geranium.
11: They're
13: still the bread and butter backbone of it. And then all these other bits and pieces come along and they have a place, but they're not... That hasn't changed for years. It's the same traditional plants, probably because they're good value and they do the job people expect them to.
12: Absolutely, yeah. Plant breeders have been breeding these plants for a long time, and they've mastered these ones. And there aren't many things that come along. We try to put them in, but the ones you listed, you know, they work. Mm. They work really well. You know, I mean, we know the climate's changing a little bit, so summers are getting hotter, so probably, and so there's a few other things creeping in, but they're still. It still can be very cold in May, so you can't plant those things till later.
13: No.
12: But there are some other interesting things that come along, and we can come in later in a season. But so now we'll be selling some of those lines in a bigger pot that's going to fill those gaps quicker. But there might be some more surprises in the garden centre and more impulse lines that people don't expect to see.
11: And that's
12: nice to feed into.
11: Yeah, that's what I was going to say, is that the bedding plant season used to sort of, it was May into early June, then it would finish. It would be inclined to finish. But what you guys that are growing have actually extended it, just with what you've said. You're growing on into a slightly larger pot, some of the bedding, and encouraging people to get the colour that Dave here is talking about popping around the garden, isn't it? So, in fact... It's the growers that actually possibly have helped extend it.
12: Yeah, but garden centres themselves, you know, we've got one. You know, Dave knows. We've got to keep our customers coming in all year round. You know, it's hard work.
11: Got to be colourful, isn't it?
12: you know, thankfully I've got the restaurant back. You know, we've got those, we can get people in all year round with coffee shops and what have you and different events, but you in catching
13: so you've got to sell them something, haven't you?
12: You've got to sell them something. You try to sell them something. But in the summer now, you know, we've got events. The sun's come out. It's been a tricky spring for weather wise. Up and down with temperatures, really cold, really hot. They're not conducive to go out for the majority of people to go out and do a bit of gardening. But now we're coming into some nice weather. People want to entertain. They want to get in their gardens and. We've got to decorate the gardens, and that's what we're doing in summer. I think we're decorating the gardens. Mm.
13: So you're a decorator, really, not a big old guy.
12: Yeah, I'm a decorator.
13: Gardening decorators.
11: So how far are you into the next season already? Because that's what growing's about, isn't it? You move forward all the time. I mean, you'll be doing autumn, won't you?
13: Don't mention the word cyclamen yet, will you?
12: Well, I did. I was going to. But you want to know, though, don't you? Because that's the fascination of it.
11: It is.
12: You know. So we're not selling cyclamen yet, of course not, Dave. But we got them. We have them in our proper. We have them in our nursery ready.
13: Yeah.
12: They're growing. They're not ready yet, but they're growing and looking good. We've got pansies in plugs, you know, because they've been sown. Violas in plugs very early on, but you know they are. The process keeps going, but we also have. Some of those classic bedding lines that are still in plugs, just to keep going through. If people are having an event in August, they want to, you know, they want to decorate. We need something, you know, need something fresh in the garden centre to sell that type. You try to make things different. You try to put out different things at that point. You don't always, you kind of get. We all get bored of saying exactly the same things all the time, and your customer wants to see something different, don't they?
11: They do.
12: So you just keep trying to mix it up. And we work really hard at that. You know,
11: how difficult is it for you to find a good plant that you can add to your, you know, your range? Is that quite difficult today, or are breeders producing plants that you can sort of add in?
12: Well, they want to sell plants all year round as well, don't they? So they're adding plants. We go over to Holland and look at new varieties and try to find things that work. Some of those lines we look at and go, well, I can't. They might be a really good product, but I can't grow those maybe until June because the ambient temperatures aren't like warm enough. I mean, I could pump the heat in there and make them grow.
11: Costs money.
12: It's going to be any good. It does, and it's not. I mean, no good to consumers until it actually goes out in the garden is going to continue to grow. You need it to work in that way. So, but there's lots of things that maybe we can't. We were talking about earlier about those list of plants that do really well in April, May, June. But there's a list of plants that it's too early for that as well. And we can suddenly we might be seeing some really sort of some vinca, some verzinia, some pentas, some different lines that are coming through. And they're still going to give you, you know, we generally things stay pretty mild in the autumn as well, generally, and they're going to give you months of just good display.
13: Well, so you've got dahlias as well, Michael. Let's not forget dahlias.
12: Is somebody mentioning dahlias?
11: No. Not Mr. Gillam. He never mentions dahlias.
12: Yeah.
11: No.
12: I thought he was banned from talking dahlias.
13: No, it's only at work.
12: Yeah, okay, all right. So, no, we've got dahlias as well. Of course. We actually, I mean, dahlias are good for such a long period of this, that period.
11: The important thing is, really, that, you know, that what people don't understand is A, it's a continuous process. You can't just suddenly produce a bedding plant that turns up in a garden centre. That all you guys are going around looking at what could be the future plant or could be a good addition. I think that is so important for people to understand at home, that bedding plants don't just turn up, they're actually worked at over a long period.
12: Yeah, absolutely. No, it's a tough old industry, but very fun. And because you grow, you're surrounded by plants, there's not much better way to, you know, when you're working something like that.
11: You're right, indeed. And thank you very much, Michael, for explaining. You know, where bedding plants are coming from, where are they going to, and what we might see in the future. Is that right?
12: Yeah.
11: Thanks.
12: Absolutely.
11: Yeah, thank you very much indeed. And also, we mustn't forget that, of course, you have got a garden centre, Meadowcroft Garden Centre, as well.
12: We have got a garden centre, yeah. And we've, as I said, I might have mentioned before, but we did have an issue with our restaurant. It was closed for 3 days so far, but it's fully up and running again now.
13: And I think you should just explain, as it's your garden centre, where is it and how do you find it?
12: Well, we are near South Woodham. It's near Hyde Hall in practice, but it's on the old Woodham Road between sort of Wickford and South Woodham. And hopefully that should be able to find it.
13: She'll be able to find you. Thank you very much indeed. Thank you, Michael. Thank Good you. To talk to you again.
12: And you too.
13: Gardening Weekend. Don't forget, we'll also be talking to somebody from Grazers, yeah? Organic Solutions.
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0: live from the birthplace of radio. This is City Sound.
1: And don't forget Gardening with Ken. Yes, on the third Sunday of each month. That's when we're here. And I promised that we'd talk a bit about natural organic pest control. And who better to talk to than Jonathan from Grazers. Hello, Jonathan.
2: Hi, Ken. Morning.
1: Now, just a bit of background, because not everybody will know what your company actually does. How many years, I was going to say how many years, but it's a long time that you've been actually producing things now. And where did it all begin?
2: Yeah, so it's, I think it's 20 years, if I forget. but yeah, so it started so it's 26 years, sorry. It started in about 2000.
1: And what made you look for something like organic solutions?
2: Well, it started off in the farming sector, we were living in Yorkshire at that point, and it was a small company that was producing micronutrients or trace elements for growers to try and reduce the amount of fertilizer they were using. So it's quite an interesting story, but I won't go into the lengths of it now, but it's kind of ahead of its time. It was feeding crops what they needed in that year in that field, so it's very specific. So there's lots of trace elements involved and lots of digging holes. But it was a serendipity moment. One particular farmer that used us every year for our services, and he came back eventually saying, it's strange, the crop's growing really well and it's normally hammered by rabbits. And just over the years, we carried on supplying this same formula, and it was doing the same thing. So we realized we were onto something, and it gradually evolved into Grazers and spread into, it was originally just purely for rabbits then.
1: Yeah.
2: Over the years we evolved deer and then pigeons, and then more recently in the last 10-15 years a guy from the John Innes Centre did some trials of his own, because he wanted to see what else he could do, and he found it was working with, immediately found by tweaking the dial, this is tweaking the formula, in his situation at John Innes Centre, he was able to see that it worked against slugs and snails, and then 2 years later, the same guy, cabbage white butterflies, breaking the life cycle, and then lily beetle is the most recent one. And probably the most exciting, because it's the numbers of lily beetle have increased dramatically.
1: Because there's not much. I mean, you know, even with a chemical, I mean, getting rid of lily beetle, you've got your work cut out. So how do they actually work? You say that the formulations have changed so that you can mix different mixes. So you spray it onto the plant, basically, don't you?
2: Yeah, you spray it onto the leaf.
1: Yeah.
2: It's because its background is trace elements, which are minor elements, not like nitrogen, phosphate, potash, not that are major. They're minor nutrients, and there's so many of them that we know so little about. But the plants interact. They interact with the plants, and basically they very simply put, it we've found from trials and experiences, they strengthen the cell walls in the plant. So it thickens the cell wall, making them tougher. And this is on a very, very delicate, sensitive level. Don't think about us eating. We're very numb with our tastes and smells compared with wildlife. But on a very minuscule level, they strengthen the cell walls, making them less palatable. And therefore, whatever it is that's eating them prefers not to eat them. So
1: it's as simple as that. It sounds very simple, and I realise it isn't that simple, because you've got to find the right mix to stop that pest.
2: And it's down to mouthparts as well. That's why I say it's different formulas for different bugs and grazing and pests. It depends on the mouthparts. So that's why the formulas are tweaked to suit. Obviously, rabbits have a different taste to slugs and snails, so that's
1: it's quite fascinating. So it's quite fascinating. So it's not one grazer does all. You have to get the right one for the right pest. That's the really important thing.
2: Yeah. So it's mollusks, and then insects, and then mammals and birds. That's kind of the remit.
1: Because we've lost pretty well if you go to chemical, you've lost systemic.
3: Yeah.
1: All the systemics have gone, which actually, in some ways, were doing the same sort of job, although they were killing in a different way. Yours is putting them off, whereas actually it was killing, wasn't it? Does that, do you see what I'm saying?
3: More barriers. Yours are barriers, aren't they, in the sense, in a rough meaning of the word, that you're putting something on there that is protecting the plant from being bitten in the first place.
2: Where it's prevention.
3: Yeah, traditional ones are there waiting like traps to... waiting for that insect to bite into it and then taking the chemical that's not going to do it any good. It's a different way around it, but obviously
1: the same
3: principle
1: in a way.
3: It's the same principle, but you've got to use them so differently. You know, these are to use barriers and preventatives. It's exactly that, they're preventatives, and people tend to react to pests in a reactive way. They don't wait until they haven't got any black fly before they spray a plant. They wait until the thing's crawling in black fly, and then they react by going, I need to solve this problem, rather than actually stop the problem from happening in the first place.
1: Do you find that, Jonathan, that what Dave here is saying is true?
2: Yeah, it's preventative. So you're becoming more in touch with integrated. That's the word I was looking for. So you're looking for you're more in touch with what's going on, in fact, in the garden or in the veg patch, rather than, as you're saying, it's reacting. It's more proactive, and it makes you more involved and interested in what's going on, and observing what's going on and what potentially could be coming up. So yeah, I think it's a very positive thing, and people are taking it on very, very much so, and the RHS are promoting it more, and you know, that activity. We've got to get away from this. We all know now that the insect species are disappearing rapidly, 60% decline in species and in insects, and we've got to stop it. You know, it's, you know, we realize how important these bugs are for the future of growing food, full stop.
1: Yeah, but I mean, there's an interesting one you said about the cabbage white. You break the cycle, therefore you end up with no caterpillar eating your greens. Does that mean you diminish the cabbage white? You're lowering the amount of cabbage white butterflies?
2: No, because you're not calming them. They're still there. They go elsewhere. There's other plants in the...
1: That's what I was...
3: They go to more native plants rather than...
2: There's plants in the wild or in woodlands or whatever that they will go for. Or the other alternative, which I also recommend, which also helps, is leaving some sacrifice plants, just some at the end of a row, maybe, which then you can... enhances the effect, if you like, particularly if you're in an urban setting or where there aren't any other food sources around, then you leave, so it's being more interactive, and you leave a few plants for them to feed on, rather than, you know, if anything's hungry,
3: it also works well as almost like a signal, doesn't it? You know, if you've got a plant that, rather than it's netted, it's there, it's accessible by the bugs. When you see any activity on that one that is not physically protected, you know then to start protecting the ones that are.
2: Yeah, exactly.
3: It's that early warning system.
2: Yeah, definitely.
1: That's so really, it's quite a job, isn't it? Because we're teaching gardeners to be more observant in their gardens.
2: I think so, but I think that, I don't know, it seems like it's definitely happening. People are enjoying the experience. I think it's a change, and it's they feel that they're doing something positive. Mm. You know, we hear all about the obvious, you know, the climate and everything, and the lack of diversity, like I'm saying, biodiversity that I was saying before, and it feels like we can do something positive, and you know, we know that nature does bounce back very quickly, so... It feels a positive change, positive move to me.
1: That's what we want. Jonathan, how do people get hold of Grazers? It's available, obviously, in retail outlets, and also, is it mail order? A lot of mail order, is it?
2: A lot of mail order now. It seems to be the way of the world. So, yes, it's online, grazers.co.uk, and there are stockists on there, but yes.
1: Most of it's mail order. Most of it goes down through the post. Yeah?
2: Yeah.
1: Well, and I take it you're continuously looking for new pest control. Yep. Yes?
2: Yeah, we're always looking for new subjects and new things to look for. The latest one, which is on a more local scale, we're buying on the environmental scale. We're taking local wool, Herdwick wool, which has no value on no value anymore, and farmers are actually burning it, which is
1: terrible.
2: So we're making a wool mulch out of the wool, and selling it as a product called Woolch, and then it's very local supply, but we're selling that again mail order, and it sort of adds in, because wool has a repellent effect for mollusks, particularly when it's fresh and dry. We promote it fully as a repellent, but it's but at times like this, when it's for keeping the moisture in, as a mulch or a pot topper is ideal, and it's so that's a very positive, and saves wasting a very valuable resource, in my mind.
1: We will look with interest, Jonathan, to see what grazers will come up with next. And thank you very much for joining us today. Thank you.
2: Thanks so much. Thanks, Ken.
1: Okay,
2: bye. Bye-bye.
1: Bye-bye.
2: Bye-bye.
1: And that's Jonathan from Grazers, and you can get him on, as he said, mail order. So it's as simple as that. It is fascinating, the change, isn't it, Dave, of, you know, the movement towards organic. We have seen a great move.
3: I think we've seen
1: it.
3: You think, go back 20 years, we've seen vegetarian, vegan, people are looking to eat more naturally, be more natural, and use less chemicals, ingest less chemicals. We do forget we put this stuff on plants and then we're going to eat it.
1: Yes.
3: You know,
1: that's very much so.
3: We've got to be a bit more logical about
1: these
3: things.
1: Whereas what he was saying, Jonathan, is that grazers is perfectly all right.
3: Yeah.
1: You can spray it on a lettuce plant or a cabbage plant and you can eat it straight away pretty well.
3: Some of them might taste a bit garlicky, but garlic greens.
1: garlic greens. So they are. That's what it's all about. And don't forget, you can get us on a WhatsApp number as well, 07568 771 825. Give us a call
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4: For the first time in history, the King will reveal his personal tax bill. Charles will publish his financial details in a new report to increase clarity and accessibility around the monarchy's finances. Buckingham Palace says the decision was made at the King's own request. US Vice President J.D. Vance has arrived in Switzerland for talks to end the war in Iran. Negotiators now have 60 days to iron out the details and turn a ceasefire into an actual deal. Thousands of people gathered at Stonehenge this morning to see the sun come up and celebrate the official start of summer. Choir singer Xenia Davis says the atmosphere was unforgettable.
5: For me, there's something really beautiful about these stones and about recognising that our ancestors for years and years and years have come here and done exactly what we did this morning and connected as humans and as people.
4: And more than £1 million is being shared between projects helping tackle loneliness across Scotland. 52 organisations will receive extra funding until next year. From Radio News Hub, I'm Grace McIntosh.
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0: And we get you to give us a call or send in a question on WhatsApp 07568 771 825, something that Nick from Stock has done for us. Well, not for us, for him, hopefully. He says, what's the best type of grapevine to grow in my back garden? It's funny, isn't it? Grapevines. When I look back, well, where I was in a garden the other day, one we look after, and someone says, why is the designer... We'll be talking to a designer, Rachel Matthews, a bit later. Why has the designer put an ornamental grape over an arbor?
1: Yeah.
0: Why not put a grapevine that produces grapes? And this arbor had, when we took over the garden looking after it, it's got two ornamentals and one dreadful grape. I don't know where they found it. I don't know what make it was. But if you go back, the grapes that we were using were very much German, a lot of German ones early on, and they weren't great for this part of the world, were they?
1: No, well, they were done...
0: And temperatures changed.
1: Yeah, they were done for, you know, growing in Germany. You know, they were German varieties. I think the famous one, and one that is still a good garden variety, is Black Hamburg.
0: Yeah.
1: And it's been around years. We had a vine in my childhood garden of Black Hamburg, and it made some great, great wine. Red and white out of that.
0: But it's not a great eater, is it?
1: No, no, it's a wine grape in that sense. But it's quite, if you, people sort of don't realise quite what comes from what. So with a something like Hamburg, and that would be my recommendation, really, which one for outside, Black Hamburg, if you can get it. Because a lot of ones that are coming over, they're coming over from Holland and so on, and they're names and grapes that you might recognise, you know, a Pinot Noir or whatever variety. But that's great, but we're not in Spain and we're not in the south of France to grow these varieties. And a lot of varieties are very location specific. We've got the Crouch Valley that is now full of grapevines.
0: It's like driving through France, isn't it?
1: Yeah. And they will, some of those is where they're experimenting and finding which ones do suit our newer climate. But Black Hamburg is great. It's vigorous, it's strong, you get good grapes. They are, you can eat them, you just want them fully ripe. And obviously with the grapes, you've got the red skin is what will make the red
0: wine,
1: and the clear pulp inside, the mushy part of the grape, is your white wine. So actually you can get both out of one, where a white grape you'll only ever get white wine.
0: The important thing is as well with grapes is actually the cultural way of growing them.
1: Yeah.
0: I mean, you can't let them just go wild because you won't get a good grape.
1: No.
0: You really have to read up or follow on YouTube. I'm sure people go to YouTube to how to prune, because they do need pruning. They do need thinning, don't they? Because if not, you'll get moulds and mildews
1: really
0: into
1: that
0: the
1: pruning
0: bunches.
1: Is now, isn't it? We're into
0: right
1: that
0: now.
1: Pruning time that we're going to take the new soft growth back to where there is fruit in spurs. Anything that hasn't got fruit on it, you can take off completely, which is obviously thinning. And if you've got multiple bunches forming off the same joint,
0: you take some out.
1: You only want one. You only want that one per joint, because otherwise all you're going to get is smaller, slightly more bitter grapes. So it's an enjoyable thing. I mean, ours was planted outside. Bless him, he's not around anymore, but he planted it outside, cut a hole in the glass,
0: grew it inside
1: and poked it in through the conservatory, but he didn't cut the hole big enough.
0: So
1: as it grew, it broke the glass.
0: Because they do, don't they? I mean, people forget that actually grapevines, just as any plant,
1: they
0: will grow
1: get
0: bigger and bigger.
1: Your wrist, can't they?
0: Can.
1: You know, it's that main stem.
0: Yeah.
1: But it cut this and it broke the glass, so we had to replace the glass. But it was lovely.
0: I would suggest though that Nick from Stock goes for a wander to see how that. If he goes down, the Crouch Valley is a great example.
1: Yeah.
0: There are loads of grapes, vineyards down there, and if he watches how they're growing them, because you can read it, you can look on YouTube, but to see them growing will give you an idea of how you need one grapevine will do a couple of metres, and that's maximum.
1: Yeah.
0: Because if you overload it with its stems running right along, you won't get such a good crop.
1: And in which case, you might as well then plant an ornamental one. If you're looking for foliage coverage, you know, shade on an arbour, the ornamental ones do come with the added autumn colour that you don't get so much from normal.
0: Yeah, they're not for me.
1: Yeah. Well, it depends if you like eating the grapevine.
0: I like the grapes.
1: Roll them up, roll the leaves up. It's lovely. Stuffed.
0: Yeah, stuffed grapevine. Yeah.
1: So it's what purpose you want it for. If you fancy yourself as being a winemaker, go down there and work out It's like most things we say with vegetables, isn't it? Don't grow something you don't eat. There's no point in growing radish if you don't like radish just because you
0: don't
1: you,
0: eat them.
1: Because you can.
0: Because you don't eat them.
1: Yeah.
0: No.
1: What wine do you like?
0: Yeah.
1: Find the grapes that fit that and do some research to see if they will suit our climate or whether you can tweak the climate slightly, i.e. grow them under a roof line or anything like that, to change it. And then you'll get some fantastic cheap wine.
0: And what is interesting, isn't it, that in the UK we are growing a lot more grapes than we ever used to. Yeah. I mean, the Crouch Valley, I'm going to go back to it because I drive through it regularly each week. And in fact, you've got the French have actually got a big vineyard now there. Yeah. There's an American company that's got a vineyard there. And you think, hang on, you've got French and American. They're the two where we get our wine from, America and from France, and they're in the UK, in East Anglia, just up the road from here.
1: They're saying that the clay soils with the facing and the sea, the salt air and so on, is what it's actually, they feel, is going to be one of the best grape-producing areas in Europe. Mm. It's got everything they need, but who knew?
0: And there's restaurants there. And
1: yeah. 20 years ago, was frightened to plant the ceanothus, let alone have a vineyard.
0: Yeah. So hopefully, Nick, that has answered your question, and that will give you a chance to... He's after Black Hamburg.
1: So I love Black Hamburg. Childhood memories.
0: You see, we're all as bad as each other. We got these memories of things we grew when we were younger.
1: Yeah.
0: Don't forget, you can give us a call on 07568 771 825. That's the WhatsApp number.

0: Gardening with Ken. And don't forget, you can also go to the World Radio Gardening YouTube channel. Yeah, WRG YouTube channel, and check out more gardening tips and hints, trials of equipment, all sorts of things go on there. But we talked earlier about designers and what they have in store, and who better to go than talk to is Rachel Matthews from Successful Garden Designer. Is that right.com?
1: Yes, that's right. Good
0: I got it right. That's because it makes a change for me, doesn't it, to get things right? Now, Rachel, you've been designing gardens for quite a time now, haven't you? And in fact, not even just in the UK, have you?
1: No, you're going to make me feel really old now, Ken. Yes, I have been going over 30 years. Yes, and yes, worldwide.
0: You have indeed. And we were talking earlier to Meadowcroft, a grower, you know, the garden centre and grower, Michael, and we were talking about how trends have changed. Now, of course, in design, exactly the same has happened through design. It's changed. I mean, there's still basics there, but so much has changed in that period, hasn't it?
1: Well, it tends to be more the materials and the planting, because good design, that, you know, there's certain principles that, you know, they're always there, they're always present. So, yeah, it does seem to have gone over to a very natural kind of rewilding look. Dare I sometimes say Chelsea gardens look like they're full of weeds?
2: Well done for saying that, because that's exactly what I thought when I went to Chelsea and looked at the gardens.
0: See, Dave's as rude as I.
2: I just thought someone just chucked a packet of seeds around and hope for the best.
1: Yeah, I mean, don't get me wrong, I love wildflower meadows, and when they're done well, the sort of natural style of planting, I do actually love it. But of course, it's a bit like fashion design, isn't it? Yeah. They put things on the catwalk that you wouldn't be seen dead in, and sometimes I think Chelsea just pushes it a little bit too far with the packet of weed seeds.
2: They forget about the durability and what will that garden look like in 3 months' time.
0: Yeah. And maintenance, which is important. So you've seen a move towards that. So did it used to be more structural in its...
1: Oh, God, yes, yeah.
0: It was,
1: when
0: wasn't it?
1: When I first started, it was all either cottage gardens or really formal gardens.
0: Yeah.
1: So it was a relief when we broke out into more modern styles. And, you know, they're all lovely styles of garden. But for me, when you get stuck doing one... Once you've got something in your portfolio, you get stuck doing it over and over again because that's what everyone wants. So I like the diversity of design. I love designing lots of different styles of garden. That's what makes it fun. So, yeah, it's good. There's always that expansion of styles and how things move and change. So, you know, I'm not knocking it too much, but, yeah, sometimes you do need to pull it back and go, does that actually look good? Because at the end of the day, is looking how you see what you feel is beautiful, that's what your garden should reflect, not the latest trend.
2: It's not so easy, is it, with a garden, like a wall in your house, a feature wall that is there, you paint it dark green and you think, yeah, that's great, it's trendy. Well, if it's not trendy in 6 months' time, you just paint it a different colour.
0: Can't do that in a garden.
2: You can't do that in a garden so easily. You're not going to go out there and just rip out shrubs and trees and plants and just tweak the colour. You might, the filler bit is the bit that changes, but the structure has to be solid, resilient and effective. It's got to work.
1: Yeah, you've got to have a good skeleton, and then how you dress it is up to you, and you can tweak things a bit.
0: So that's the important thing. But you've said you've seen the materials change, so because, you know, you could become a complete skeptic and say, well, okay, all the materials, I mean, you know, I think it was Marshalls have dropped making a specific paving, because it's an artificial paving, because you can buy a cut paving that comes in from India, say, or China or wherever, that's cheaper. And you think to yourself, well, hang on, you know, this is becoming fairly silly. I mean, do you think logically about where materials are coming from?
1: I must admit, when I first got into natural stone, I didn't. Because it's so much more beautiful and longer lasting than the concrete.
0: Yep.
1: But I honestly don't know what the answer is, because the concrete is very polluting and it's an awful, horrible material, and it degrades very quickly, so you have to replace it more often, versus you're stripping out nature and taking. and all the shipping and the labour. I don't know which is, honestly, I don't know which is the best answer from, you know, that perspective. But then my dad did, as you know, he went to India and places. Yeah. And he actually showed me, because I was envisaging these beautiful landscapes being destroyed. And no doubt there are ecosystems and all that. But when he showed me the photos of what they were, where they were quarrying, they were kind of just ugly brown, black lumps. And it wasn't some beautiful landscape you were destroying. So that made me feel a bit better about it. But I think I prefer natural stone because it lasts longer.
0: It does.
1: But I haven't looked. I haven't seen anyone do a breakdown of, you know, here's what's the least destructive.
2: The footprint of it in the world.
0: I mean, because we stopped. I mean, when I first started in gardening and building gardens, because you used to get Westmorland stone. Well, of course, that was stopped quite rightly because it was destroying that area of the country where it was being cut from. So those sorts of things are good, but of course, we're not great for rock, are we, as a country? So we have to bring it in from other countries.
2: I think porcelain is becoming the new natural stone, isn't it? When natural stones, you know, the Indian sandstone that come about, that was quite a big swoop through from going concrete to that. It took off. But now I think porcelain is doing that to natural stone. Again, how big a footprint that creates, but at least you can add certain recycled materials and things like that into it. And I wonder if we end up down

0: ability up. So whether we see that in paving, you know, we might see something that could be made from waste.
1: What we don't know is what's around the corner, do we, Rachel?
2: No, indeed.
1: Now, just, I must just mention AI. Now, of course, I know some people up the road from where we are, and they said, oh, you know, we're looking to do our front garden. What do we do with it, you know? And they came back to us and said, the other day they were chatting to us, and they said, oh, well, I said, so when are you having your front garden done? Oh, we drew it out with AI, and it's come up with a design, and we've now got a guy to quote it, you see. I mean, is this going to take away the people like yourselves designing gardens, do you think?
2: Yes, it will. That's the quick answer. It's sad, really, but it's where we're going. And also, what doesn't help is one of the Chelsea garden designers, I forget his name, he's actually created a software that will design people's gardens for them. But the trouble is you get run-of-the-mill stuff. And also, I did, if you go onto my YouTube channel, Successful Garden Design, it was about two or three videos back, I did a garden designer versus AI. And it was quite hilarious trying to get AI to design a garden. It just couldn't do it well. But what I will say is if people's have got no ideas whatsoever, it's very good if you to see how the garden could look. But AI at the moment isn't a good garden designer, so I would try and steer people away from it, but I can understand why they use it. It's just one of those
1: cost effective facts. Isn't it, in a way?
2: It is, but also it's like, what does this do to our humanity? Because I know a vital part is creativity, that divine spark of inspiration. When you get it, and when you've struggled to get a garden design, and suddenly you've got that light bulb moment, I mean, that is such a so precious experience that there could be a whole generation that have never experienced that. And I find that really, really sad. But what I do think AI is brilliant for is helping you visualise. It's quite painful getting it to understand changing in levels and stuff. But the cheat I use is I do a doodle on Photoshop and say, can you make that photo realistic? Because it hasn't at the moment got the capability to take a plan view and convert it into a 3D visualisation.
1: No, it's not there yet.
0: I used it
2: not
0: for
2: yet.
0: My
2: it'll get
0: that
2: there.
0: Border I was doing, and I just thought, let's see what it gives me with some knowing that I'll be able to filter out the rubbish that is likely to come back at me. And I just went, right, deep shady border, do that, bang, come back. And I looked at it and I thought, well, one, that's never going to fit. You know, the plants are in there. Two, they've got a 6-foot hosta.
1: Because they don't know.
0: They don't.
2: With fingers.
0: Yeah, it's just, and it looked pretty, and it did give me an idea of where I might go.
1: But that was it.
0: Yeah. Yeah,
1: you couldn't actually follow.
0: And obviously, every plant in that image was flowering at the same time.
1: Of course,
2: yeah.
0: So it's like it's great. We're buried holly sitting on one edge next to sort of dahlias on the other. It was just, how's that work?
1: So, Rachel,
2: what could happen is I think AI could actually kill the internet because it can propagate content so rapidly. But the trouble is then the AI is searching through AI-generated content. So if it's spewing out rubbish, then when it goes back in, it's sifting through the rubbish. So it could just probably destroy itself because it hasn't... Because at the moment, it's feeding off human creation. But when it runs out of that, things could get quite interesting.
0: I think if AI uses Instagram and things like that to get its quality information, terrible. Then we're all in trouble.
1: Definitely.
2: Well, yeah,
1: now, when you talk to a client then, Rachel, I mean, the important thing is that you're talking to a client who has some image in their head, haven't they, of what they... Well, they've got a want list, haven't they?
2: Yes, definitely, yeah. Most people have a want list.
1: Now, there is a danger. I meet people who have had a designer, and I'm going to be rude about some designers here, and they find that they're not listening to the client enough. Do you find that that's sometimes quite difficult to try and put across what would work and what wouldn't work?
2: No, because I've always done my career, and this is why I've been successful, because I listen to what the clients want. Because at the end of the day, I don't live with that garden, they do. So
1: exactly.
2: I make darn sure they have what they want. But unfortunately, a lot of designers don't. They have egos involved, they've got their idea and their brand scheme, and the main

0: thing I do, though, is make sure it works in the garden, because if you've got a long, narrow garden, you need to make it look wider.
1: Yep.
0: You don't want to be doing something that's detrimental to the garden. So that actually, my first client is the garden. The second client is the person who has a wish list. And I put in as many things as I physically can. And then if they've got something that they want that I don't think is going to look right, I will say, well, I can put that in. It's your garden. But here's why that doesn't work. And I let them make the decision.
1: I think that's so important, because there are aspects of gardens that don't fit, aren't there? You know, someone will say, oh, well, even a tree or a large shrub in a small garden can be wrong, can't it?
0: Yeah, the worst one are ponds, because people think, oh, they want a bit of nature. And I kind of say, well, the size you can put in is never going to look natural, and it's going to be a complete pain to maintain, and that does not go with your first request of a low-maintenance garden.
2: Do you want a new hobby?
0: Which here's the reality of what it's like having a tiny pond in a small garden versus what you think it's going to be. What do you want to do? And we take it from there. So, it, you know, working with a designer should be a partnership. It shouldn't be, you know, the designer shouldn't be the boss.
1: That's right. Now, just moving on from that, we've been talking earlier with Dave about allotments and different things. Are you finding people are wanting to grow more food themselves? Because there has been a move that way since possibly the pandemic. You've had people wanting to grow food themselves. Has that declined, or is it still on the up, do you find?
0: It is on the up, but not nearly enough. I mean, you know, in all honesty, you and I would not be here if our grandparents' generation hadn't grown their own food. And our current generation, everyone's become so conditioned that it's normal to outsource virtually every aspect of your life. But our ancestors would never have outsourced completely. The most important thing you need, other than a roof over your head and water, is sustenance. It's food. So I really encourage more and more people to grow food, because we're living in such a precarious, I mean, just the fuel stuff at the moment. And I know it's died down a bit because people aren't talking about it, because they've artificially done the oil market, so prices have come down. But the problem is still there. There are still shortages brewing. Yes, we've got a little bit in reserve. But in a worst-case scenario, even if it's not this year or next year, if the farmers can't get enough diesel to harvest their crops, people are going to really understand very quickly why it's so important to grow at least some of your own food. And, you know, I encourage people to do, grow potatoes, as many potatoes as they can, because, you know, if a jacket potato this time next year is £5 potato, and you can grow 100 in your own garden, you've saved yourself a small fortune. And potentially, people that are really struggling, and let's face it, that's most people these days, you know, you've got some food you can afford. And, you know, growing potatoes is not that difficult. So I've done a video recently where I designed someone I know's back garden, and I've shown them how to, and they've got no time whatsoever, so I've shown them how to have a food producing garden that virtually looks after itself. So I encourage people to do as much as they can.
1: Do you try and mix vegetable with herbaceous and other, and shrubs, etc.? Because that's quite trendy as well, isn't it? Because they're attractive, a lot of them, aren't they?
0: Precisely. And that's the thing that puts people off growing vegetables. They think it's going to be ugly. So that's my main thing. In fact, I've got a whole course on it, the food garden formula, to show people. I don't teach them how to grow the vegetables, but I show them how to incorporate them into the garden in an aesthetically pleasing way. And that, I think, is really important. Because it's usually one person in the partnership is keen to grow vegetables, and their partner goes, oh no, that's not going to look very nice. So we meet them halfway and say, look, you can do both, you know, it doesn't have to be ugly.
1: I mean, you know, I always think of I used to grow vegetables in my dad's flower garden, and I used to grow sticks of runner beans in the middle of a border as a sort of feature. And it used to work really well. And then I'd grow red cabbage through the period, and then the red cabbage would be there in the winter.
2: And the Swiss chard and things like that, with the colourful stems, and the fact that they are pick and come again, they're not sort of plant harvest done, helps with garden, mixing them into the garden, that there's always something there over a bigger period of time.
0: Well, this will make you laugh, Ken. I've just revamped my allotment, and I've got these beautiful red cabbages, and they're so stunning, I can't actually bring myself to pick the leaves. I keep having friends come to stay, and they said, oh, yeah, can we have some? Like, no, that's just for looking at. Yeah. You're not allowed any.
1: No, and I mean, even asparagus, you can get red asparagus, yeah, which you can cut up until June, and then you could let it fern. So you've got two sort of catches of that, haven't you? It can work really well. So really, your message is, I'm listening to you. I'm thinking you're saying go a bit towards nature and natural, and grow a bit more vegetable. Is that right?
0: Well, go towards whatever style, you know, makes your heart sing. It shouldn't be dictated by a garden designer. Do what you love. And yes, grow some blooming food, for crying out loud. Because there's so many people in flats and places like that where they can't grow food. If there is ever shortages, those of us that do have some garden space really should be growing food just to ease any problems and shortages there might be.
1: Rachel, you've been great chatting through some very interesting ideas there. And last but not least, how do people find you, Rachel?
0: They can go to successfulgardendesigner.com, and also I've got a Substack. I can't actually remember what it's called, but anyway, if they type my name in, I think it might be Rachel Matthews Misadventures, because I put my books on there as well, of my travel journeys and adventures.
1: And you've had quite a few adventures that are well worth following up, aren't they?
0: Indeed, yeah.
1: Rachel, thank you very much for joining us today. And
0: lovely speaking to you both.
1: Yep, thank you. And that's Rachel Matthews from successfulgardendesigner.com. And it's interesting, isn't it, that we're coming up with the same theme all the way through, right from Michael right at the beginning, following it all through to now. And don't forget, we've had a couple of questions come through, and that's on WhatsApp 07568 771825, and you're listening to Gardening with Ken on City Sound.
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0: your questions and providing expert tips. 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
1: Yes, don't forget, City Sound, Gardening with Ken, third Sunday of each month, and we're here from 9 till 11. Just another quick reminder as well, you can go to our World Radio Gardening YouTube channel. Check that out as well. That's got lots of things going on as well. Now we've got Donald from Chelmsford, who's come through on WhatsApp. You've got a question for us, Donald.
2: Yeah, hello, Ken.
1: Hi.
2: I've started growing dahlias at my allotment, and I've had a few passing comments from other growers saying about I should take the tops off the dahlias. I'm just wondering why and how I can do that, please.
1: So when did you get your dahlias in the ground?
2: It must be about 2 months ago, roughly.
1: A couple of months ago. So yeah. I'm not going to answer that, because if you've got Dave Gillam here, he's the man to answer it. So what do you do with the dahlias?
3: It's... The term, I call it stopping, but the Americans tend to call it pinching.
1: Pinching out,
3: but it's stopping. You're stopping the plant from growing. If you've got, you know, if they're planted from a tuber and you've got multiple shoots, at this point of the year, you could choose just to let each one of those flower. The best practice is to stop the plant, to cut the grown tip out and leave perhaps three or four pairs of leaves, and that just creates a low framework of the plant, and those side shoots will then be your flowering shoots that are coming from nice low down in the ground. The danger is a dahlia from cutting its head off to flowering is about 60 days.
1: So you've delayed, so in other words, if you had it in a border,
3: yes,
1: as an example, you won't get, you've got flowering. A month or so,
3: yeah,
1: before you'll get flowering.
3: So from my point of view showing, I'm just about to do the last stops to delay the flowering to August bank holiday.
1: Right, yeah.
3: Because that's when I want them to flower, and that's about 60 days. So that's fine. If it's single stems and they're producing buds, I would, yes, cut the top off. And that will give you flower a bit later in the season, but they're going to flower till November onwards. If you've got multiple
1: shoots...
3: That's
1: what I was just going to say. Donald, have you got multiple stems in on some of them?
2: Yes, yeah. I've got some buds shown as well on some.
3: Yeah.
1: So would you leave the multiple?
3: Multiple, or take the top out of one of the shoots.
1: I see.
3: So you allow the first flowers to come on the left shoots, the ones that you haven't topped, and then when they sort of finish, you'll have a flush following behind from some of the other shoots. I wouldn't allow more than about three shoots to come out of the ground if they were planted tubers, because otherwise you'll dilute it down a bit, really, and you'll have sort of weaker stems and smaller flowers. But if you've got one shoot, stop it, and I would do it as soon as, because you want flowers before the frost come. If you've got multiple stems, perhaps let one or two of those go to flower, and then stop the other. But remember, when they do flower, to actually deadhead and cut quite low down into the plant, otherwise the plants can sort of become top heavy, and then when we get into September, October, and winds, they're falling over or getting beaten up. So try both is the answer. There's no should or must, it's a could and you should. Good try.
1: Have you grown dahlias before?
2: No, this is my first attempt.
1: So feeding really important. I was going to I must just mention it, because it is so important, isn't it?
3: It is, especially for later in the year. I mean, tomato food is always the go-to. It is, but from when the buds are formed. So I tend to use
1: same
3: just
1: as a tomato
3: feed.
1: When it flowers.
3: Yeah, exactly. You don't do it when you've got a 4-inch plant. You don't give it tomato food, because you want the plant to grow. So anything that you can get, actually, dahlia feeds now. But any general feed is good for probably about the next month. And then you switch on to the tomato food, which will give you a nice good colour in the flower, harden the stems, and give the plant some vigour to keep on flowering, because that's what they will do.
1: Does that help you, Donald?
2: Yeah, so do you have the dahlia feed in the garden centre?
3: Yeah, it's there. There's a granular and a liquid. You know, they both say dahlia feed. The granular, I think, is more for when planting, so it's a slow release.
1: And the liquid is
3: and the
1: a
3: liquid
1: bit like
3: is
1: the tomato food?
3: More like the tomato food, but
1: which
3: it's stronger.
1: Which is cheapest?
3: But the same price, actually. Same price, but the dahlia feed is specifically
1: four dahlias.
3: It's got a higher potash than what tomato food has. So you could even use the dahlia food on your tomatoes, and you'll probably find it does a decent job there.
1: Is that all right, Donald?
2: Okay, yeah, I'll pop down to the other corner and get some.
1: Yeah, and thank you very much for coming to us and asking a question. It's really appreciated. And just thank you. And just
2: thank
1: a reminder
2: guys.
1: That don't forget, you can always get hold of us on 07568 771825 here on City Sound. And just coming off the back of dahlias, is there anything else? Yeah, I was just sort of forward thinking. You've mentioned staking, you've mentioned feeding, mulching.
4: Yeah. If you
1: anything
4: can
1: else that should... What about pests on dahlias?
4: It's visual. I have a very preventative regime.
1: What, you spray?
4: I spray routinely. So I'm probably every fortnight I will apply a control of type, be it for mildew, you know, fungicide or insecticide. I'm there daily, visually looking at the plants and checking for any issues.
1: You do have to be careful, though, don't you, with hot sun and sprays?
4: Yeah, luckily I only do it before I go to work, so it's normally about 5:30 in the morning, so it's not too sunny then.
1: So it works quite well.
4: It works well, but just be out there, because this hot spell now will probably make an eruption of aphids, where they sort of took a dive when it was wet and cooler. They're going to be popping
1: everywhere.
4: Out, so go and check all your plants, take that cup of tea out in the morning and walk the garden.
1: And although Dave just said he sprays everything, there are natural sprays as well as
4: chemical
1: sprays.
4: Yeah, I do use some of those as well, yeah.
1: There are both available, as they would say on the... They don't say on the BBC because it's all organic, but we do both,
4: yes,
1: don't we?
4: Yes, yeah, whatever you need.
1: What would be... I'm going to put you on the spot here, and I know, you know, what would be your favourite use? Because you're selling loads.
4: Yeah, probably the Resolver.
1: Resolver.
4: Resolver in whatever form. It seems to be one of the last old school. It's systemic. It does box caterpillar moth. It does woolly aphid, scale insect. All the real pain insects that some of the more modern ones, which are generally soap based, you know, that they're branded as insecticides or they're branded as cures, but they're actually much like the grazers. They're something you need to plan and prevent, not necessarily solve a problem. So look on the packets especially, and if it says, you know, bug control,
1: that's control,
4: it's not
1: that's
4: kill,
1: not kill.
4: And if you've got a problem, you need a solution. If you want to plan for a problem, then you can use a control.
1: I'm not going to get you into what happens when they all go. We won't go there on that one. But, we'll have in just a moment. We'll finish off with some ideas on what you could be doing in the garden right now.
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0: Gardening with Ken here on City Sound. Dave Gillen's with me here in the studio from Abercorn Garden Centre. And we started off giving people advice on specifics. We were talked about watering and borders, lawns. Do you keep cutting lawns? I mean, I just think there's a few things that in very hot weather you can perhaps slow down a bit.
1: Slow down or lift up. You know, yeah. So I was... Last few cuts I made, knowing it was getting some rain, I was actually cutting it low because we had rain and it could cope with that. But now I've got the grass layer lower down to the soil level. I've moved it up a notch, and I shall probably move it up another notch.
0: And you can drop at this time of year, can't you?
1: Yeah.
0: If it's fine, if it's not too long, you can afford to mow and let the grass drop,
1: yeah,
0: can't you?
1: And if you have it too long, when you leave it too long, there's always a fear of not doing it, a bit like not doing it in the winter and so on. The grass doesn't then stop growing. You then have to cut it, and it makes one a hard task of cutting it because it's a foot tall. And then you're cutting it to grass that's not seen daylight because of the top knot that's been on top of it. So you then end up going from this green, floppy, lush lawn to a yellow
0: mess.
1: So regular, I think regular, and just lift it up. Take it up a notch. If you can move it up on the front wheels, back wheels, bring it up another 10 mil or so, and then see how that goes. And if you're cutting and it's still green when you've cut, you're probably at about the right
0: place. Height.
1: And just perhaps do it more frequently.
0: And if you are watering, you can feed, but only generally in hot weather with liquid feeds.
1: Yes, yeah.
0: Don't use granules.
1: I'm going to put my hands up here. I had some granular Q4, and I cut my lawn, and I thought, I'll give it the proper stuff. After I'd just done the borders, I always top the borders up with a bit of feed, and I scattered a bit out. And currently, my darling other half said, I can almost see where you stood in the lawn and the arc
0: it.
1: Of the throw, because there's this lovely
0: yellow,
1: brown crescent
0: yellow
1: where
0: crescent.
1: I scorched the grass, not using
0: very easy, isn't it?
1: Not following my own common sense advice.
0: Very easy indeed. And also, you know, I had recently customer with containers that said just what you said, but we had rain. I haven't watered my containers because it's been pouring with rain.
1: Yeah.
0: Ignore the rain.
1: Doesn't
0: if you've got
1: there.
0: Containers yeah. completely, haven't you?
1: Yes, yeah.
0: Just forget it.
1: Yeah.
0: Just water.
1: It's a bonus. All it's done is wash the dust off the leaves because they create that canopy, especially full plant, you know, older plants. The canopy covers the top of the pot. The plant gets wet. And what a canopy of a plant is meant to do out in the real world, a tree and so on, is to push the water out to where the roots are, which is just outside the canopy. So in a pot, it's never going to get in there.
0: Doesn't at all, does it?
1: It's just going to wash the patio.
0: Wash the patio. So we've got to look after containers, hanging baskets even more.
1: Yeah.
0: And if they've dried out, good trick is to take it off and stick it in a bucket of water until all the air's come out.
1: Soak it properly. And I think if you've planted them probably 2 months ago now, of most baskets up to the month, then it's probably time to start adding some additional feeds into that, because compost will only have feed in it about 6 to 8 weeks. And if you're watering it a lot, because it's a hanging basket and the water drains out, that will shorten how long that food is there in that. So it's a good sort of summer feed. If you can get some slow release, you can, I tend to put my thumb in, make a hole and fill that up. So it's like a plug in the compost, and it doesn't all wash off the next time you water.
0: And vegetable gardening, you've just got to keep on top of it, hoe through the rows, keep the weed down.
1: And think about some things that you can continue to sow for that next crop. So if you start probably getting out a few new potatoes now, put something behind it, following with another crop that's going to give you something to eat in that sort of September time.
0: And really, on things like, you mentioned radish, don't grow them if you don't like them. But radish, you're going to have to keep succession sowing about every couple of weeks, same as lettuce.
1: Short rows, and every 2 weeks to sow another little short row, and you'll always have them.
0: And that's what's important. Hoeing around the garden, keep the mulching good.
1: Down.
0: Yep.
1: Watch for any weeds that are likely to flower, because they will, in the heat, will encourage weeds to flower, and you don't want that seed spreading around the garden. It's just going to create more work.
0: Walk around the garden with a mug of tea or a glass of wine or a beer in your hand.
1: That's it.
0: Look for disease and pests on a regular basis.
1: Yeah,
0: because that's what Jonathan from Grazers was
1: you'll
0: saying.
1: You'll only know if something's not normal if you've seen it regularly, and you're looking for that not normal to be able to then react. So take a walk with your tea and enjoy it, and you'll even get a few footsteps in your count for the day.
0: Don't forget, join us for Gardening with Ken at City Sound, the third Sunday of each month, 9 till 11.

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1: Keir Starmer is reportedly spending the weekend reflecting on the political realities he now faces. John Collins can tell us more.
2: Pressure is mounting on the PM after more than 100 Labour MPs reportedly called for him to step down following Andy Burnham's Makerfield by-election win. The Prime Minister's understood to be at Chequers with his wife this weekend. Business Secretary Peter Kyle told broadcasters this morning he's not ruled out the possibility of the Prime Minister resigning, saying Keir is reflecting on the political challenges facing the party and considering his next steps.
1: A 36-year-old man's been charged following a series of attacks in Edinburgh that left five people injured. Counter-terrorism officers are investigating the incident. The King is to become the first British head of state to reveal his personal tax bill. It's in a move aimed at boosting transparency around royal finances. And the Met Office has issued fresh weather warnings. They reckon temperatures could reach as high as 35 degrees Celsius on Tuesday. From Radio News Hub, I'm Grace McIntosh.
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That was Inner Circle with the iconic song Bad Boys, taken from the 1995 Michael Bay movie Bad Boys, starring Martin Lawrence and Will Smith. Good morning to you all and happy Father's Day. You are listening to Blockbuster Beats here at City Sound, the voice of Chelmsford, with myself, Laurie Heather, where we only bring you the latest and greatest songs and soundtracks from the silver screen. And I'll be with you guys until 1 p.m. today, not only playing you some of the best soundtracks, but also bringing you all of the latest movie news and film releases. So for this Father's Day, be sure to grab your popcorn and your Tango Ice Blast as we continue on with our trip to the movies. And that song there was a dedication to my wonderful dad from his favourite movie of all time. So happy Father's Day, Dad, and I'll be seeing you a little bit later on. Now on to our next track for our set today, and this one is from one of my all-time favourite romantic comedies. My mum was begging me to watch this for such a long time, and I eventually caved in, and it was all worth it. Starring the fabulous Reese Witherspoon in the romantic comedy of A Sweet Home Alabama. Reese Witherspoon plays the character of Melanie, who is a New York-based fashion designer who is engaged to the city's most desirable bachelor. She has to return home to Alabama, though, to end her quarrelsome marriage with her husband, Jake, who stubbornly refuses to divorce her. So throughout that time being back home, as called Sweet Home Alabama, she maybe soon start to realise that maybe home is the best place for her. It's a great movie. Go and check it out. It's available on Disney Plus. And the artist Jewel has done such an amazing cover of Sweet Home Alabama, originally sung

The fabulous Jewel with Sweet Home Alabama, taken from the movie Sweet Home Alabama, starring the fabulous Reese Witherspoon along with Josh Lucas and Patrick Dempsey, and it is available to stream on Disney Plus. 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Also, be sure to follow us on Facebook, Instagram, X, TikTok, Twitter, you name it. We are across all social media platforms, and you can get to know each individual artist and presenter here at City Sound through our quick fire questions that we have been going on throughout the last few weeks, which is on Facebook and Instagram. Be sure to give all of those a like and a follow. You can keep up to date with all of the amazing work and events that are going on here at City Sound. And Blockbuster Beats is also on Facebook, Instagram, and TikTok. Please give us a like and a follow. Again, you can keep up to date with all of the latest movie news and film releases throughout those social media platform pages. Now, speaking of new releases, we have been blessed with the first ever teaser trailer for Shrek 5. Now, I'm a bit like most people out there, where I do love trilogies, and I think Shrek the Third ended perfectly, and Shrek 4 was kind of like a side quest where evidently the story hasn't really changed as such with Shrek 4. Like, if that hadn't have happened, it kind of goes back to how it was. I mean, Shrek is obviously a very different man, and you know, realizes about his family and how much he appreciates that, because obviously it was gone for most of Shrek 4. So Shrek 5, I'm very, very interested to see what they're doing. Again, the teaser trailer kind of shows the gang coming together, getting into all sorts of mischief, but you see all of Shrek's children now are all fully grown up. But one thing I just cannot wrap my head around is the animation choices. Now, I know animation has developed throughout the years. I know a lot of things have changed since when it was first released, but I still stand by the saying, if it ain't broke, don't fix it. And it just seems weird to me. Like, it doesn't feel like it's Shrek and Donkey and Fiona. It's like, if there were new characters in there, I'd probably get used to it because I wouldn't have seen them. But Shrek's animation was perfect. I don't really understand why they've changed it. I know technology has developed, but you can still keep his facial features looking the same. It's a bit like Toy Story, for example. Toy Story, obviously Pixar animation has evolved over the years, but they have not changed the look of the toys of the main characters. There's only a couple of like the more sort of human characters where the changes have been made slightly, but they've still kept the original animation to the characters. So I'm a little bit disappointed with that. Having said that, I will still go and see it at the cinema because I do love Shrek and I'm curious to see what they do with it. So the new Shrek 5 trailer is available now. Go and stream it. Go and watch it. It's on across all social media channels and YouTube as well. And to celebrate that, we have got our first double track for our set today from two Shrek movies, Shrek 2 and Shrek the Third. Purely because I think these ones have, as an all-rounder, the best soundtracks, in my opinion. I know you can't beat All-Star and All-Star Smash Mouth and I'm a Believer. However, I think overall, Shrek 2 and Shrek 3 have got the best overall soundtracks for the entire film. So coming up from Shrek the Third, we have got Immigrant Song with Led Zeppelin in that famous scene when Snow White launches the attack of all the woodland animals on the talking trees. But before that, we have got one of my favourites by Counting Crows, which is Accidentally in Love, which plays over the montage of Shrek and Fiona on their honeymoon. Such a beautiful song.

Led Zeppelin with Immigrant Song, taken from the soundtrack for many movies, but this one in particular is from Shrek the Third. And then before that, we had Accidentally in Love by Counting Crows from Shrek 2. Our double track to celebrate the release of the brand new teaser trailer for Shrek 5. Shrek 5 is due to be in cinemas of summer of 2027. This is the second time they have pushed it back, as it was meant to be out this year, so I'm a little bit concerned that it's not that great. But again, I'm going to go and see it because I love Shrek and I'm very, very curious about it. In the meantime, many of the other Shrek films are available to stream across all social media platforms, predominantly Amazon Prime Video or Sky Cinema as well. So choose your streamer and get on streaming, because they are some fantastic films. Now moving on to our next track, and it kind of fits in with Shrek, as a character in this movie was featured in the very, very first Shrek with that very famous song. They were like the villagers sort of coming around, and that's when Shrek realizes that Fiona is actually a kung fu martial artist. Of course, I'm talking about Robin Hood, and the movie we're talking about is Robin Hood, Prince of Thieves, released in 1991, starring Kevin Costner, Mary Elizabeth, and the late, great Alan Rickman. And despite its mixed reviews from the critics, the film was a box office success, which grossed $390.5 million worldwide, making it the second highest grossing film of 1991. And Alan Rickman received the BAFTA Award for Best Actor in a Supporting Role for his

0: Bryan Adams has got such a beautiful voice. That was Everything I Do It For You, the award-winning song, taking home the Grammy for Best Song Written for Visual Media a year after it's released, from Robin Hood, Prince of Thieves in 1991, starring the fabulous Kevin Costner, Mary Elizabeth, and the late, great Alan Rickman. And you can stream Robin Hood, Prince of Thieves on Amazon Prime Video. Now, moving on to our next track, and this one is from a movie taken all the way back from 1985, starring Michael Douglas, Danny DeVito, and Kathleen Turner. The movie is Jewel of the Nile, and we've got the fabulous Billy Ocean with When the Going Gets Tough.
1: When the going gets tough.

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3: 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And I still enjoy it, and I still go out raving like an idiot.

Natalie Cole with This Will Be an Everlasting Love, taken from many movies, but this one in particular, one of my favourites, which is The Parent Trap. This is Blockbuster Beats here at City Sound, the voice of Chelmsford. You are listening to Laurie Heather, where we only bring you the latest and greatest songs and soundtracks from the silver screen on this very special Father's Day. The Parent Trap, starring the fabulous Lindsay Lohan with her feature film debut, not only playing one character, but two characters as well. Imagine the pressure of having to do that. But then when you've got such iconic actors helping you out, starring, including like Dennis Quaid and Natasha Richardson, you can just not go wrong. But Lindsay Lohan, actually, I think she skipped school to audition for this movie. Otherwise, who knows who would have actually gotten the part. But yeah, absolutely amazing. Such a brilliant film. Really lovely story. This one was actually a remake of the original, which I believe was created in about the 1960s. I think it was 1961. And there's a little Easter egg in there, because actress Joanna Barnes, who played the wicked girlfriend in The Parent Trap in 1961, plays the mother of Meredith in this movie. It's the lady who does the quote where she says, "You may call me Aunt Vicky," which I always thought was a bit weird, and why they kind of centered that around her on it. But it was actually because her name in the original film, I believe, was called Vicky. So nice little Easter eggs that they've added in there. Of course, an amazing work from Nancy Myers. She is just a fantastic, brilliant director, especially when it comes to the world of like romance and comedies, especially known for her work in On the Holiday as well for that Christmas season. And you can watch The Parent Trap on Disney Plus. Now on to our next track, and this one is all about female empowerment and just badass ladies. This is with Cameron Diaz, Lucy Liu and Drew Barrymore as Charlie's Angels. This is Destiny's Child with Independent Woman Part 1.

Destiny Child with Independent Woman Part 1, taken from the iconic movie of the noughties, which was Charlie's Angels, with Cameron Diaz, Lucy Liu and Drew Barrymore as the characters of Natalie Dillon and Alex. Three beautiful and unique, talentedly tough girls are given the task of finding the kidnapped owner of Knox Enterprises, Eric Knox, by their billionaire boss, Charlie, which is why it is called Charlie's Angels. Now, the original is definitely the best one out of the entire franchise, I will say, and they are all available to stream on Amazon Prime Video. Now, moving on to our next track, or should I say our next double track, and this one centers around another trailer that we were blessed with from the world of movies. It's not had as much attention as I thought it would, because it looks just so genuinely funny and just brilliant, and when I tell you who's behind it in terms of the creativity, it'll make you want to go and see it. So it is the director who were the directors for the movie Bad Moms and the producers of The Hangover. Now, when you put them two together, what do you get? Well, you get a movie called Spa Weekend. Now, Spa Weekend stars Leslie Mann, Anna Faris, Michelle Buteau, and Isla Fisher. So the three women, Isla Fisher, Leslie Mann, and Michelle Buteau, are all great friends. They've been working very hard, so they decide to treat themselves to a spa weekend. Now, in most friendship groups, there's always that one friend that you really secretly don't like, and you try to, well, some people essentially secretly don't like them, but some people even go across the route to not invite them out to events, parties, or getaways or weekends. That is Isla Fisher's character. She is the really wild and crazy one in this group, and they just want to go away for a nice relaxing spa weekend. But of course, she ends up tagging along, and it ends up just becoming an absolute just mental weekend. Rather than relaxing spa, it pretty much turns into what the I was about to say bachelorette party, but that's not what we call it. We call it a hen party, but you can call it bachelorette party, whatever takes your pleasure. So the trailer does look really great, really funny. I love Leslie Mann. I think just her, she's a comedic genius. Anna Faris, she's an absolute legend when it comes to the world of like sort of comedy, especially with like Scary Movie. Michelle Buteau, I'll be completely honest, I have not seen her in any work yet personally, but I am sure she will be brilliant. And I'm such a huge fan of Isla Fisher as well. And I think what's nice, I could just about make out, but I think she does her own accent in this movie. So she's Australian originally, for those of you who don't know. And it's not very rare that actors of Australian descent do their own accent. So it's really nice and really refreshing to hear. And I'm sure she felt the same as well. The movie is going to be released on the 21st of August of this year. That's when it is scheduled. And as mentioned before, the directors are John Lucas and Scott Moore, who directed Bad Moms, and they're produced by Suzanne Todd and John Friedberg, who were the producers on the Hangover franchise. So to celebrate this, we've got two tracks for our double track. One is from Bad Moms and one is from The Hangover. So coming up from Bad Moms, we have got David Guetta, Nicki Minaj and Afrojack with Hey Mama. But before that, this is Phil Collins with In the Air Tonight from The Hangover, the iconic scene with Mike Tyson at the piano.

David Guetta featuring Nicki Minaj and Afrojack with Hey Mama, taken from the movie Bad Moms. And then before that, we had Phil Collins with In the Air Tonight from the movie The Hangover. That was to celebrate our double track for the brand new trailer, Spa Weekend, with the producers of The Hangover and the directors of Bad Moms collaborating together to create Spa Weekend, which is going to be released on the 26th of August of this year, starring Isla Fisher, Leslie Mann, Anna Faris, and Michelle Buteau. Be sure to set your alarms to go and check that out. Now on to our next track, and from one comedy to another one of my all-time favorites, Melissa McCarthy in the iconic role in the movie Spy. We've got Ivy Levin with Who Can You Trust. Think James Bond spoof, but not quite taking the mic, and actually a very decent song with such a beautiful powerhouse voice.

0: such an underrated song in the world of movies. That was Who Can You Trust by Ivy Levin from the movie Spy, starring Melissa McCarthy, Jason Statham, Rose Byrne and Jude Law, available to stream on Disney Plus. Now on to our next track, and this movie is Furious 7, and of course celebrates yet mourns the sadness of the passing of Paul Walker, and this song was dedicated to him. This is Wiz Khalifa featuring Charlie Puth with See You Again.
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1: There's signs the Prime Minister is considering resigning. John Collins can tell us more.
2: Questions remain over Sir Keir Starmer's future after a senior cabinet minister failed to rule out reports he could resign as early as tomorrow. Business Secretary Peter Kyle said the PM's taking time to reflect on the political challenges facing Labour as pressure grows following Andy Burnham's by-election win in Makerfield. The Prime Minister's understood to be spending the weekend at Chequers with his wife, reflecting on what are called the political realities he now faces.
1: US Vice President J.D. Vance and senior Iranian officials have arrived in Switzerland for talks to end the war in Iran. Negotiators now have 60 days to iron out the details. And thousands of people gathered at Stonehenge this morning to see the sun come up and celebrate the official start of summer. Visitors travelled from across the world for the annual Summer Solstice event. That's the latest from Radio News Hub. I'm Grace McIntosh.
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Bob Seger with Old Time Rock and Roll from the movie Risky Business. Good afternoon to you all and happy Father's Day. You are listening to Blockbuster Beats here at City Sound, the voice of Chelmsford with myself, Laurie Heather, where we only bring you the latest and greatest songs and soundtracks from the silver screen. Still to come in this next hour, we are going to be continuing to bring you all of the latest movie news and film releases. So be sure to refill your popcorn and your Tango Ice Plus, and we are going to continue on with our trip to the movie. I absolutely love this movie, Risky Business. It was Tom Cruise's debut, and considered to be his more breakout role. I think he'd done a few bits of work before that. With a budget of $6.2 million, it grossed $63.5 million at the box office. And Tom Cruise beat out Sean Penn, Gary Sinise, Kevin Bacon, John Cusack, and Tom Hanks for the role, but of course went to the fabulous Tom Cruise. And it is available to stream on Disney Plus. Now, speaking of Disney Plus, we've come to my favorite time of a Blockbuster Beats, where we usually would do our Disney double track, but this time we are going full out because we have got the release now of Toy Story 5, which is currently in cinemas worldwide. So I thought to myself, I could not choose a double track to do just two. So we're going to do all five Toy Story movies today, and each movie we're going to have a different song represented from the Toy Story franchise, because Toy Story essentially was such a breakout when it came to the world of animation, and it was the first movie for Disney Pixar. So we'll give you guys a little bit of a background in terms of Toy Story and its entire franchise. So it's an American media franchise created by Pixar Animation Studios and owned by the Walt Disney Company. And of course, the synopsis centers on toys that unknown to humans are secretly alive. It began in 1995 with the release of the first animated feature film of Toy Story, which focuses on a diverse group of toys featuring a classic cowboy doll named Sheriff Woody and a modern spaceman action figure named Buzz Lightyear. And it actually consists, the entire franchise, of mainly seven animated feature films. So you've got Toy Story 1 through to 5 and the spin-off film, which was Lightyear in 2022. It also includes the 2D animated direct-to-video spin-off film within a film, Buzz Lightyear of Star Command, The Adventure Begins. And there was also an animated television series, Buzz Lightyear of Star Command, which followed the film. So the first Toy Story film was the first feature-length film to be made entirely using computer-generated imagery. The first two films were directed by John Lasseter, and the third film by Lee Unkrich, who ended up acting as a co-director on the second film alongside Ash Branham. And the fourth film was directed by Josh Cooley, and the fifth film, the new one release, is being directed by Andrew Stanton. So Andrew Stanton was one of the main driving forces behind Toy Story and developing the characters and the plot lines. So he is taking on the directing role of this film. The entire franchise has been produced on a budget of $720 million, and the films have grossed more than $3.3 billion worldwide, becoming the 21st highest grossing film franchise of all time, the fourth highest grossing animated franchise, and one of the highest grossing media franchises of all time. And each film of the main series set box office record, with the third and fourth included in the top 50 of all time worldwide films. And the franchise has had such amazing acclaim from critics and audiences. The first two films were also re-released in theatres as a Disney Digital 3D double feature for at least 2 weeks in October of 2009 as a promotion for the then upcoming third film. Now, I could talk about Toy Story all day, but those are just some of the amazing facts that were brought together. And the idea of this the story of Toy Story is pretty simple to be in. What happens when children aren't there to play with their toys? So it was taken from that idea and developed just to see how it would be and what the toys would do. And I always go back and think, because I rewatched the films recently, how clever it is that they use different ideas of toys. Like, for example, are you going to survive what they call like a boot sale, for example? Are you going to survive a spring clean out? What happens when there's a family pet in the house? What if you get a really bad child? Of course, now it's all tech versus toys. And in Toy Story 4, what happens when you become a lost toy? What do you do? How do
you explore it. So they're really, really good at not just doing the whole, the toys have come to life, embedding those storylines into it. It's just brilliant. And this is a franchise this is the one that I remember just growing up with and continue to grow up with. So Toy Story 5, I was not a thought. I was born 2 years before the Toy Story 2. And it's just crazy that now I'm like almost 30 and I'm about to go to the cinema and watch this with my boyfriend on his birthday, because it's one we grew up with and it's just something we love so much. So we are going to be going through all of the Toy Story tracks today. And the fabulous Randy Newman has stuck with the entire Toy Story franchise to do all of the movies. So we have got, of course, the iconic You've Got a Friend in Me from Randy Newman. Sorry, thinking of WWE there. We've also got Sarah McLachlan with When She Loved Me from Toy Story 2, the beautiful song for the montage of Jessie's origin story. From Toy Story 3, we've got Randy Newman again with We Belong Together. And then Toy Story 4, we've got I Can't Let You Throw Yourself Away, also by Randy Newman. And then to round it off, we've got the brand new track from Taylor Swift, which is I Knew It, I Knew You, which again centers around the character of Jessie. And Taylor Swift has also mentioned how she grew up with Toy Story as well. So many of us, this movie franchise just really touched us, and we're just so excited for the Toy Story 5 to come out. So there we go. You've got five amazing back-to-back tracks there, all from the wonderful world of Toy Story.

Taylor Swift with I Knew It, I Knew You from Toy Story 5, the last song in our Toy Story. I was about to say double track, but it's more like our five-time track. We're going to go with that. We're going to go with that song, five-time track, celebrating the release of Toy Story 5, which is in cinemas worldwide. We, of course, have three tracks sung by the fabulous Randy Newman, I Can't Let You Throw Yourself Away from Toy Story 4, We Belong Together from Toy Story 3, and, of course, You've Got a Friend in Me from the very first Toy Story, and not to mention Sarah McLachlan with When She Loved Me from Toy Story 2. So you can stream all of the Toy Stories from 1 to 4 on Disney Plus, and go and get your bottoms into the cinema to go and watch Toy Story 5. You can view it at Everyman on Bond Street in Chelmsford, or at the King's Head Walk. We've got the Odeon Cinema as well, or whichever one your local cinema has. Be sure to go and check their accurate dates and timings. Now, moving on to our next track, and this one is from another iconic franchise, The Kingsman: The Secret Service, starring Taron Egerton and Colin Firth, not to mention the fabulous Michael Caine and Samuel L. Jackson. From Kingsman: The Secret Service, this is a Take That with Gary.

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0: Do you like the music of the 70s? Then if you do, I've got the show for you. It's on Monday evening from 7, right here on City Sound. The 70s was probably the decade with the most variety of genres hitting the charts. 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
1: 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We are City Sound.

Chad Kroeger and Josie Scott with Hero from the very first Spider-Man film released in 2002 with Tobey Maguire taking on the iconic superhero role. And of course, we've had another trailer that has been released in the world of movies. It is Spider-Man Brand New Day. So we've just had the second trailer release and oh my goodness, it looks to be so exciting. Again, it's one of those trailers where they don't reveal too much. They give little snippets, little teases, so you don't quite know where the story's going to go or how it's going to end, and you don't feel like you've watched the entire film throughout the trailer. And that is what I absolutely love. Of course, Tom Holland and Zendaya have already started doing the press tour. I believe they had their first stop in the US, I believe, and they're looking to come over to London soon. And I just love them two so much. Tom Holland has officially confirmed that they are now married, and just seeing all of the social media posts from when they first started as friends to now doing their tour as husband and wife, it is just amazing and such a beautiful love story. So Spider-Man Brand New Day is going to be released on the 31st of July 2026, and if you just cannot wait until then, you can get your Spider-Man fix across all social media platforms, Sky Cinema and Disney Plus as well. Now for the rest of this half an hour, we are going to be doing some back-to-back non-stop tracks before we reveal our movie musical, a double track. So some fantastic tracks we've got coming up for you, including from the movie Legally Blonde. And we have got Hoku with Perfect Day. Once again, Reese Witherspoon has been teasing on her social media pages about the new TV series Elle, which is a prequel to Elle Woods in her prime before she becomes the amazing lawyer that she is. We've also got from some other classic movies, including The Breakfast Club and An Officer and a Gentleman. We've got Simple Minds with Don't You Forget About Me, and Joe Cocker and Jennifer Warnes with Up Where We Belong. And then coming back to the noughties and the romantic comedy Teenage Years, we have got from the movie She's the Man, All American Rejects with Move Along. So here we go. Sun's up.

All American Rejects with Move Along from the movie She's the Man. We also had before that Joe Cocker and Jennifer Warnes with Up Where We Belong from An Officer and a Gentleman. And Don't You Forget About Me by Simple Minds from The Breakfast Club. Now, on to our movie musical double track. And we have got two amazing ones for you, including The Phantom of the Opera and Burlesque. So, The Phantom of the Opera got Emmy Rossum and Gerard Butler singing the title song, Phantom of the Opera. And then after that, we have got from Burlesque, it's Christina Aguilera showcasing her amazing vocal talent of Show Me How You Burlesque. So be sure to join us same time next week for your Blockbuster Beats, where we only bring you the latest and greatest songs and soundtracks from the silver screen. And if there is any part of today's show that you have missed, then fear not, because it will be available on our City Sound Mixcloud in just a few days' time. You can head over to our website and click on the Listen Again button, or you can go onto Blockbuster Beats' social pages on Facebook, Instagram and TikTok, and you will be able to listen through the live link there. So here we go. This is The Phantom of the Opera with Emmy Rossum and Gerard Butler. Then after that, we've got Christina Aguilera with Show Me How You Burlesque from the movie Burlesque, here on Blockbuster Beats on City Sound. And have a wonderful Father's Day.

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1: Sir Keir Starmer is reportedly spending the weekend reflecting on the political realities he now faces. John Collins can tell us more.
2: Pressure is mounting on the PM after more than 100 Labour MPs reportedly called for him to step down following Andy Burnham's Makerfield by-election win. The Prime Minister's understood to be at Chequers with his wife this weekend. Business Secretary Peter Kyle told broadcasters this morning he's not ruled out the possibility of the Prime Minister resigning, saying Sir Keir is reflecting on the political challenges facing the party and considering his next steps.
1: A 36-year-old man's been charged following a series of attacks in Edinburgh that left five people injured. Counter-terrorism officers are investigating the incident. The King is to become the first British head of state to reveal his personal tax bill. It's in a move aimed at boosting transparency around royal finances. And the Met Office has issued fresh weather warnings. They reckon temperatures could reach as high as 35 degrees Celsius on Tuesday. From Radio News Hub, I'm Grace McIntosh.
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6: That's right. Good afternoon. You're listening to City Sound, the voice of Chelmsford. This is Ian G, bringing you non-stop musical theatre anthems, as well as the latest news, views and rumours, only here on City Sound Radio every single Sunday, all the way through to 4pm. A massive shout out and a thank you to Laurie Heather for another outstanding blockbuster beat, bringing you all the latest news, gossip and music from the silver screen. Now, don't forget, you can get in contact with us on today's show. 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You can also WhatsApp us live in the studio if you've got request for a track on 07568771825. That's 07568771825. A very good afternoon on a glorious West End Live weekend, as well as it is Father's Day. A few shows have closed in the West End, but some have opened. And one of which is, of course, Sam Ryder in the cast of Jesus Christ Superstar at the London Palladium. And we're going to kick off this afternoon with his version of Gethsemane, only here on City Sound, the voice of radio. Kick back, relax, don't go anywhere. Well, that's not good, is it? It's all gone slightly pear-shaped there. Hold on, let's get rid of that and get rid of that. So if we take that down, re-cue that, it should start. Oh, we've lost yellow. How have we lost yellow? One of the carts isn't working. Interesting. Well, let's just pop that into... Let's get rid of you. I can't get rid of you. I've lost control. This is interesting. Ooh. Well, instead of starting with Gethsemane, let's start with something slightly different. Here we go.

Peck Spreader from the glorious Mean Girls the musical, which is currently on its UK tour. It's going into the Wolverhampton Grand Theatre this week from the 23rd, which is Tuesday, and then it does come down to Sunny or Not So Sunny Southend at the Clifford Pavilion from the 14th to the 18th of July. Tickets are on sale now. All you need to do is jump onto meangirlsmusical.com. You can also just jump onto Google and type in Mean Girls at UK tour, and it couldn't be easier than that. And we finally have access to Gethsemane. Kick back, relax. Ah, oh, it's a little bit sexy.

Gethsemane from Sam Ryder, who is currently in Jesus Christ Superstar while it's playing over at the London Palladium. We're booking all the way through until the 5th of September at the London Palladium before it transfers back over, well, not back over, transfers over to the Theatre Royal Drury Lane for an extended run over there, with Sam Ryder continuing in the role as the Jeezy Creezy, which is the main thing. Now, the next bit of news that's come out this week is that Paddington is crossing the pond to Broadway with an incredibly sweet and clever marketing campaign. They've released posters all throughout Times Square and the Great White Way saying, "Have you seen this bear?" Which is just simple and effective, because it suddenly brings the imagery into the eye line of all potential theatre goers. And then they released an absolutely gorgeous little VT of Paddington on a boat, which everybody would assume would be from deepest, darkest Peru going over to London, but instead he winds up in the harbour of Manhattan, sailing past the Statue of Liberty, which is just exciting. In 2027, Paddington finally crosses over to Broadway from the West End, whilst continuing to remain a staple of what is hopefully going to be an incredibly long run in the West End. Now, if you are venturing out to West End Live today, we hope you stay completely hydrated and take some FPF Factor 50 with you, because even though there's some cloud cover, it's going to be incredibly toasty. And also, you know, try and keep the patience, man. Personal space is going to be an interesting aspect of it. But with Father's Day today, we are going to be playing some tracks all about dads and fathers throughout the afternoon, as well as playing some new tracks from just like that one from JCS, which is open at the Palladium. But we're also, in honour of the fact that we're going to be catching up in conversation with Danielle Steers, who's currently starring in Hot Mess at the Other Palace. They opened yesterday to their very first preview with Press Night on Tuesday this week. They're running all the way through until the beginning of September. It's a phenomenal show. This time it's got bigger, bolder, and it had a glow up. The set is bigger, the stars are amazing, and there's even some new tracks. So if you've seen Hot Mess in its previous incarnation at the Southwark Playhouse or at Edinburgh Fringe in 2025, if you go again, you won't be disappointed, because it's going to feel fresh and breezy all the way through, which is phenomenal. Now, in honour of Paddington crossing the pond, we could not play a little bit of Paddington Bear. This is the Rhythm of London, one of our favourite tracks from the recently released cast recording of the West End production. It's absolutely phenomenal. Now, don't forget, everything we play today can be found on your favourite streaming platforms. It's entirely up to you. But at the moment, you are listening to City Sound, the voice of Chelmsford, the only place to be listening to radio when it comes to the wonderful world of musical theatre. We're not saying we're the only musical theatre show in the country. We're just saying it's the correct one for you and everybody else. This is the Rhythm of London. Kick back, relax. Don't go anywhere.

0: What is all this?
1: Hello, Mr. Curry.
0: You? I knew it. He's been here one night and already he's causing an unacceptable level of noise pollution.
2: I think you'll find that noise pollution is the whole neighbourhood, Mr. Curry.
3: Hello, Tanya.
2: When did you last see Windsor Gardens having this much fun? So why don't you just join in? Let your hair down. Don't get so stressed about it. It's bad for the heart. And I know you have one in there somewhere.
0: I've got my eye on you, Bear.

0: The Rhythm of London from Paddington Bear, the musical, which is currently live at the Savoy Theatre, and then in 2027 it's crossing the pond to Broadway. Now, one last thing, though, I want to talk about when it comes to Jesus Christ Superstar, which is currently playing at the London Palladium all the way through until the beginning of September, is it has extended its run, obviously, going over to the Theatre Royal Drury Lane from the 16th of October through to the 9th of January with Eurovision sensation Sam Ryder as Jesus for this strictly limited extended season. Now, with that in mind, what they've done is they're playing different at King Herod's throughout the entire run at the Palladium, and they've released this week the kings for the Theatre Royal Drury Lane. We've got the gorgeous Matt Boomer from the 16th to the 31st of October. Then we got Rob Brydon from the 2nd to the 7th of November. Rhys Shearsmith from the 9th to the 14th of November. Bob the Drag Queen from 16th to the 21st of November. Michael Ball is taking on the role of Herod from 23rd of November to the 5th of December. Simon Russell Bill from the 7th to the 12th of December. Omid Dajili returns to the West End. We love this man. We last saw him in the West End when he did Fagin in Oliver way back when. He's playing King Herod from the 14th to the 19th of December, and Leighton Williams is returning from Broadway from the 21st of December to the 2nd of January. Leighton will also play the role for 2 weeks at the London Palladium in August, and then the final king is to be announced for the final week of performances, the 4th to the 9th of January, imminently. I am intrigued to know who they got going for that one. Now, the next track is Two Birds, One Stone that we're kind of hitting off. Obviously, not the song from Cake the Musical, the Marie Antoinette song cycle, which was did have a short run and life at the Upper Palace with ZZ Stralin and Renee Lamb. What we're doing is the next track is Dear Theodosia from Hamilton. The reason we're doing this, one, is Father's Day. Two is because we're only a couple of weeks away from Leslie Odom Jr. returning to Hamilton once again, but this time coming to London's West End at the Victoria Palace Theatre. He is playing on a strictly limited 9-week summer engagement from the 3rd of July all the way through to the September the 5th as Aaron Burr. Now, he's extending his stay in the UK by one additional date. After he leaves Hamilton, he's hanging around until the 31st of October. On Halloween, he is taking over the London Palladium for a solo concert with friends, which is going to be absolutely sensational. And in honour, tribute and delight, let's just go with the word delight, of that, we are going to listen to a little bit of Dear Theodosia with the incredible vocal talents of Leslie Odom Jr. and Lin-Manuel Miranda from the original Broadway cast recording of Hamilton. Kick back, relax. 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Ugh, it doesn't get better than this on a stonkingly hot Sunday.
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0: Theodosia from Hamilton and the Musical, with the fact that Leslie Odom Jr. is returning to the cast of Hamilton, but this time in the West End at the Victoria Palace, from the 3rd of July through to September 5th. Now it's time to get ready for the fact that we're going to be in conversation with West End star and leading lady sensation Danielle Steers, in conversation on the show from 2 p.m. this afternoon, chatting about the brand new musical Hot Mess, which is currently open, just open to previews last night at the Other Palace. This is the song that slaps the most. This is My House from Hot Mess.
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0: from Aspects of Love. Sometimes you just got to go completely old school. Good afternoon. If you just tuned in, you're listening to City Sound, the voice of Chelmsford. This is Ian G with Ovation, bringing you non-stop musical theatre anthems, as well as the latest news, views and rumours from the world of theatre. 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You can also WhatsApp us live in the studio on 075-687-71825. That's 075-687-71825. You can also stay up to date with all the latest news, views and rumours by jumping onto our social media on Ovation Radio on Instagram and Facebook, or even on the TikTok as well. That was Michael Ball's rendition of Aspects of Love's... Love changes everything, because today is Father's Day, so it's all about a little bit of love and showing the man in our life that who helped raise us and has become a little bit a part of us. Now, the next track we're going into this afternoon is from a brand new, well, it's not a brand new musical, it's been going a while. It originally opened over in America with the incredible vocal talents of Christian Borrell and Brian Darcy James. It had a concert last year with Richard Fleeceman and Jason Manford in the title of roles. It is, of course, Something Rotten, which opened its doors on the 16th of June at the Manchester Opera House. It's running all the way through until the 19th of July. It's a gorgeous one, with Jason Manford making his highly anticipated return to the stage alongside star of stage and screen Richard Fleeceman and two-time Olivier Award nominee Marisha Wallace in a UK premiere of a hilarious award-winning, critically acclaimed Broadway hit. Now, the 90s are back, but it's actually set in the 1590s, that is. Brothers Nick and Nigel Bottom are desperate to write a hit play, but are stuck in a shadow of that pompous Renaissance rock star poet Will Shakespeare, when a quirky soothsayer foretells an outlandish future for theatre, full of acting, singing and dancing all at the same time. Nick and Nigel set out to write a strange new creation called a musical, but amidst the scandalous excitement of opening night, the Bottom brothers discover that reaching the top means being true to thine own self and all that jazz. This is a track we absolutely adore from the show. This is Hard to Be the Bard, but from the vocal talents of Christian Borrell, from the original Broadway cast recording. If you love this, you need to get tickets. It's gonna be incredible.
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0: Sir?
1: Hello! You ask for information on what Nicholas Bottom is writing? Our spy is here with the news.
0: Did he see me losing it?
1: He's half blind, sir.
0: Oh, good, then he only saw half of it. You see what I did?
1: Oh, yes, wonderful.
0: Speak, man, what news?
2: I saw Nick Bottom, I did. He paid a soothsayer to foresee what Shakespeare's greatest play would be.
0: That sneaky little thief! Why doesn't he come up with his own ideas?

0: fame everyone knows my name. I can't help it. It's still frickin' hard.
1: Hard to be the bard from Something Rotten, the musical, currently playing at the Manchester Opera House until the 19th of July, starring the incredible Jason Manford as Nick Bottom and Richard Fleeceman as Will Shakespeare. Now, there is a show going... Well, there's lots of shows going on in London today, one of which is West End Live. Now, one of the big things that you need to remember with West End Live today is they've set out a reminder, which is the first time we've ever seen this. And it's all to do with the context behind what performers are put through when it comes to West End Live, where some of these performers have done six shows already this week, probably finished late last night, got home in the early hours of this morning, had very little recovery time in order to come into central London today to perform for 25,000 people for free, because they don't tend to get paid anything extra for doing a show at West End Live either yesterday or today. And then from today, they are suddenly probably going off back to the theatre straight away to do one, maybe two shows to finish off their working week before getting a day off tomorrow. Or they've actually, this is their day off, and they've chosen to agree to come into central London and perform for free for 25,000 people. And they sent out a reminder to remind the context and of what performers have to put their bodies through in order to make West End Live work. So if you're listening to these performances, you suddenly think, oh, that top note wasn't as crisp as it usually is, or, oh, they sound a bit tired and lags behind. Well, that's why. They are humans. People tend to forget when they're watching their favourite performance on stage, regardless of whether they bought a ticket or they get to go and feel free to go and see one of these phenomenal celebrations of the theatre industry. They suddenly think that these performers aren't human, that they're characters. They're not their people. And words hurt and thoughts hurt. And they're doing something that you can't do. Like, the strain that is put on their body with little recovery time in order to perform eight shows a week and then go and do an extra one for free is outstanding. And we should be applauding every single second and not voicing any form of complaint just because it wasn't as good as you remember it in a theatre during a time when they've had adequate recovery time. The mind boggles that they've actually had to put out. It goes back to the whole stage door etiquette thing, doesn't it? Where people seem to believe that they are owed a stage door meet and greet because they bought a ticket. No. You bought a ticket to go and see the show. After the show finishes, that actor or performer has the choice whether or not to do stage door meet and greets. You are owed nothing after the 2.5 hours that you have spent in the theatre. That is literally it. Now, speaking of one of the shows this evening, we're back in the West End this evening to go and see one of the final performances of Why I Stuck a Flare Up My for England, which is performing at the Garrick this evening at 7 p.m. Now, at the height of the World Cup fever and ahead of a run off Broadway, the multi-award winning Why I Stuck a Flare Up My Bum for England comes to the West End for one night only. The show tells the true story of an Ireland football fan, Billy Kinley, who sticks a flare up his bum at the Euro 2020s and it goes viral during the final. I think he was on top of a bus. What follows is a funny, raw and disarming and honest exploration of identity, loyalty and belonging. Winner of multiple awards, including an Offie Best Theatre and Physical Theatre Show at the Adelaide Fringe 2021. And boasting over 55 star reviews, this is a show that has captivated audiences around the world. If you are at a loss end this evening, don't miss the final ever UK performance of this remarkable production. Bold, sharp, unforgettable, one flare, one man, one bum, and one unmissable story. Playing at the Garrick Theatre this evening, 7 p.m. Tickets are on sale now. All you need to do is jump onto thegarricktheatre.co.uk. It couldn't be easier than that. My other half is currently leaning up against the pane of glass, looking into the studio. I'm not entirely sure if she's just enjoying the coldness of the glass or she's okay. Now she's staring at me. I should stop talking about her. Oh, she's smiling, saying yes, good boy, good boy. You be quiet. Oh, well, you're hot. I'm in the studio with all the technical equipment. I'm sweating, seriously. If you had a fan upstairs, you didn't have a fan upstairs. You did have a fan upstairs. I left the fan upstairs. She's lying. Seriously, if I had hair, it would be an absolute state. We're going into another track. Why not? Because I'm just talking now. This is another one for Father's Day. This is from the Lion King's last year, celebrated 20 years in the West End, 25 years of the motion picture animation. It's absolutely slapping and slamming. Dear God, considering the fact that Lion King the musical keeps going, it's a staple of the West End. We love and adore it, blah, blah, blah, blah, blah. What we're saying is Lion King 2, the motion picture animation, had the better soundtrack than Lion King, because this song dear Lord, whether it's live or you're watching Lion King 2, Simba's Pride, this is the hill I'm willing to die on, is one of the best tracks they ever released. That's all I'm saying. Kick back, relax, don't go anywhere. You listen to this sound, the voice of Chelmsford. This is ING with Ovation. You know the deal. Just enjoy.
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0: They live in you from The Lion King, a little bit of gorgeousness. We are going into a double track because why the devil not? My show, my rules. This is the double track. Coming up, we've got Where You Belong from Maybe Happy Ending, which has taken Broadway by storm and is rumoured to be crossing the pond in 2027. We're going to give you a little bit more of a lowdown of what Maybe Happy Ending is. If you've never come across it, it is a phenomenally weird and wonderful concept, and we are totally here from it. But before that, this is another track from the wonderful world of our Father's Day playlist. This is from a show that just it's a weird one. Every now and then a new generational show kicks in and it just takes over. There was pandemonium when Book of Mormon first opened. There was pandemonium when Baz Luhrmann's Moulin Rouge first opened. And we've just recently seen it with The Wonderful World of Paddington the Bear, which is transferring across the pond to Broadway in 2027. And at the time of the highest peak of social media, Dear Evan Hansen took that pandemonium and phenomenon to a whole new level. And one of the best tracks from there that really depicts the love a father and child can have is To Break in a Glove. Kick back, relax, don't go anywhere.
1: This glove's really cool, wow.
2: No, why don't you take it?
1: Oh, no, I couldn't.
2: Why not?
1: Are you sure?
2: I bought this glove 1,000 years ago for some birthday or some Christmas that has come and gone. I thought we might play catch or I don't know. But he left it in the bag with the tag still on. You'll have to break it in, though, first. You can't catch anything with it that stiff.
1: How do you break it in?
2: Well, it's all a process that is really quite precise. A sort of secret method known to very few. So, if you're in the market for professional advice, well, today could be a lucky day for you. Shaving cream.
1: Shaving cream?
2: Oh, yeah. You rub that in for about 5 minutes, tie it all up with rubber bands, put it under your mattress, and sleep on it. And you do that for at least a week, every day, consistent. And though this method isn't easy, every second that you spend is gonna pay off. It'll pay off in the end. It just takes a little patience. It takes a little time, a little perseverance, and a little uphill climb. You might not think it's worth it. You might begin to doubt. But you can't take any shortcuts.

0: You do the hard thing, 'cause that's the right thing. Yeah, that's the right thing.
1: Connor was really lucky to have a dad that... a dad who cared so much about taking care of stuff.
0: Shaving cream, rubber bands, mattress, repeat. Got it?
1: Got it.

0: You're good to go.
1: The soundtrack of the city. This is City Sound.
2: Find him in his reading chair when he looks up and sees.

0: made it clean again. You're welcome. For me, the most amazing gift is seeing your expression shift to joy when I help you. The morning wash is finished and the post has all been sent. Now let me know if something else could help me make you more content.
1: How much I owe

0: Where You Belong from Maybe Happy Ending, an absolutely gorgeous musical with an interesting and strange concept which just took Broadway by storm. It is a South Korean musical with lyrics written by Hugh Park and music composed by Roy Aronson. Now, the book was written by both Park and Aronson. The musical, which is performed without interval, follows two human-like helper bots, Oliver and Claire, who discover each other in Seoul later in the 21st century and develop a connection that challenges what they believe is possible for themselves, exploring relationships, love, and mortality. It took so many awards. It was absolutely brilliant. It hit the 2024 Tony Awards with 10 nominations. It won 6, including Best Musical, Best Book, and Best Score. The entire cast recording is live on all streaming platforms and absolutely gorgeous, I'm not going to lie. We're going to finish off at this first hour with one of a show that shouldn't work, but it really does. It was last seen at the Donmar Warehouse with a plethora of West End talent. It is The Great Comet of 1812. This is the prologue from that. If you haven't listened to this soundtrack / cast recording, don't at me. You need to. It's absolutely phenomenal. Coming after the break, we're going to go into our conversation with Danielle Steers, who's playing the lead of Earth in Hot Mess the Musical, which opened its doors to its very first preview last night at the Other Palace, performing all the way through until the beginning of September. If you've never come across Hot Mess, you need to come across it. You need to live it, love it, and repeat it. It is absolutely banging, slapping, and phenomenal. This is, but we're not playing that yet. We are now going into the prologue from The Great Comet of 1812.
1: The soundtrack of the city. We are City Sound.

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1: There are signs the Prime Minister is considering resigning. John Collins can tell us more.
2: Questions remain over Sir Keir Starmer's future after a senior cabinet minister failed to rule out reports he could resign as early as tomorrow. Business Secretary Peter Kyle said the PM's taking time to reflect on the political challenges facing Labour as pressure grows following Andy Burnham's by-election win in Makerfield. The Prime Minister's understood to be spending the weekend at Chequers with his wife, reflecting on what are called the political realities he now faces.
1: US Vice President J.D. Vance and senior Iranian officials have arrived in Switzerland for talks to end the war in Iran. Negotiators now have 60 days to iron out the details. And thousands of people gathered at Stonehenge this morning to see the sun come up and celebrate the official start of summer. Visitors travelled from across the world for the annual Summer Solstice event. That's the latest from Radio News Hub. I'm Grace McIntosh.
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5: This is Montmartre. It is a hard life we lead, but we have our honor. I've never seen a diamond in the flesh. I cut my teeth on wedding.

0: sometimes you just need a little bit of Aaron Tveit in your life. That was Beauty, True Freedom and Love from Moulin Rouge. It is now time to go into part one of our conversation with Danielle Steers. We were lucky enough to catch up with her on Wednesday last week on day one of entering into the theatre before she hits 3 days of tech before opening into previews for the brand new musical Hot Mess's return to London at the Other Palace, which opened last night. Press night is this week and it's running all the way through until September this year. So kick back, relax, turn up the dials and learn a little bit more about Danielle Steers and Hot Mess.
1: Hello, Danielle.
2: Hello, how are you?
1: I'm awake, which is a bonus for a Wednesday afternoon. Okay. How are you?
2: I'm good, just moved into the theatre. I'm just in a sneak peek of the set. I'm so excited. Oh my goodness.
1: Has the set been adapted since the last run?
2: It has. It's a lot bigger. It's the shape's sort of like changed and stuff. But yeah, I'm really excited. It's going to be great.
1: So what's it like reprising this role once again?
2: Yeah, I mean, I wasn't ready to let go of it after the first, you know, couple of runs. They were so short, and every time they finished, I felt like I was just like really getting into it. So I was thrilled to be asked back to do this run, and it's just, it's had a bit of a glow up. So that's so great. I'm thrilled.
1: Which is awesome. I mean, when you consider how well it did at Edinburgh Fringe in its first run, and then moving down to the Southern, how each time you come back to it, is there something that you try and adapt each time, or is it kind of like a revisiting an old friend each time you get to do it?
2: Yeah, it's gone through a bit of an evolution. You know, we had our Fringe production, which had to be quite small, and we were sort of discovering what the show was, I guess, at that point. And Fringe was great because then we worked out what really worked, and things were constantly changing through that run as well. So when we came back to it, there was, you know, things changed. We were in a three-sided theatre, so, you know, a lot of choreography, directive stuff got changed. But this time has been, like, the biggest shift. Also, I have a new co-star. Mm-hmm. So, you know, like, a lot of stuff's changed. Choreography, costumes, sets, lighting, like, everything. Script changes, we've got extra songs.
1: There's new songs.
2: Yeah.
1: But have they cut songs?
2: No cut songs.
1: Because I would not be happy if my house wasn't in there.
2: I wouldn't be happy if my
1: house was
2: there.
1: That's the ultimate, and that's the angry anthem in the gym.
2: Right? Yeah, it is. Yeah, for sure. Gosh, yeah, I would not be returning if that had been cut.
1: I'm sure Ellie and Jack were completely there going, no, if we want Danielle, we're keeping it.
2: Yeah.
1: But what's it like working with a new lead of humanity?
2: Yeah, I was scared to start with because, you know, you go through something with someone else and you build this connection and it's quite an intimate show. So I was so scared to, like, step back into that again because you have to put yourself in such a vulnerable place. Mm. But Morgan has just been a dream. He's amazing. He's unreal. And I'm so happy to have him by my side on that stage. He's a joy to work with. He really is. And he makes my job a lot easier. So that's always fun.
1: And considering he's got a background with working with Ellie and Jack's work before in 42 Balloons, it kind of gives you an insight to, he knows how to play their music and how to play their writing and their comedy.
2: Yeah, for sure.
1: That's the beauty of, I mean, this show, there's a reason it's done so well and it keeps returning.
2: Yeah.
1: But it's such an unusual concept of humanity versus Earth.
2: Right, yeah. When I first heard the concept, I was like, that is mental. I don't know how that's going to work. Like, I just couldn't see it. But it does. It works so well. And it's so relatable because, unfortunately, I think we've all had a bit of a toxic relationship in our lives. And, you know, it's about relationships with other people as well as the planet, and all the sort of like innuendos, like, are just so cleverly written. And I think it's a show for everyone. They're just such a great team, incredible writers. And yeah, this show's testament to that, really.
1: And I do find it quite entertaining how many people seem to relate to the fact that Earth's dated a T-Rex and quite a few humans have at the same time in modern society. It's worrying.
2: Yeah. We've also got a fish in there now as well. So,
1: Wow, you've expanded your dating
2: pool. I have, yes.
1: So is it going a small bacteria to fish before the T-Rex?
2: Yes, that's exactly what it is.
1: Okay, yes. It's not like you've rebounded onto a fish from a...
2: No, oh my gosh, no, that would be crazy.
1: I just like the fact that no one who's ever seen this show, when this interview goes out, they're just going to be sitting there going, what the hell is
2: this?
1: What
2: are they talking about? Yeah, exactly. I've got to come see the show to find out.
1: I mean, it's one of the, I mean, I fell in love with the show at Fringe, and then I was fortunate enough to see it at Southwark. Mm-hmm. And then it's become, the cast recording has become a staple of the radio show's log every single week.
2: Yes. That's great. I mean, the tunes are banging. Like, every single song slaps. It's just like, wow. Yeah.
3: 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I was-

0: We've talked about my house as being one of the favorites, but is there another one that you just adore being able to perform each night?
1: Oh, gosh. I mean, yeah, obviously my house is probably my fave. But I also love Happy as well, just like the polar opposite to my house. Let It Out's really fun to do. And also one of my faves to watch now is Morgan singing One in a Trillion, which is a new song in the show, and it is stunning. It's a real tearjerker. It's beautiful.
0: Oh,
1: Yeah,
0: really?
1: you're gonna love it.
0: So have they kind of tried to evolve humanity's play in the piece a little bit more? Because it very much feels like it's centered around the Earth's point of view, even though some of the narrative occasionally gets taken over by humanity. Have they tried to make it slightly more well-rounded on both sides?
1: Yeah, exactly. And I think he's got a lot more of an arc in this one as well. He takes quite the turn at the end. No spoilers, but yeah, I feel like his journey is a lot more prominent in this version. Not that it wasn't before, but
0: No,
1: we've got
0: no.
1: like these extra elements, and you know, I've changed the way that I play the character slightly because Morgan plays it different. So like that's been really interesting to find those new moments. So yeah, I think anyone who's seen it before is gonna love this version even more.
0: And is this hairstyle staying for?
1: It is. It could be
0: Oh,
1: inches. I
0: it's
1: can sit on
0: absolutely
1: it.
0: stunning, Daniel. I'm not even
1: Thank
0: gonna.
1: you.
0: I'm gonna leave it there and give no reference or context to what the hairstyle is now via the radio. It's just gonna be a pure surprise for anybody who's like, "Oh my God, I need to know. I need to
1: Thank you so much.
0: know." You're working it,
1: Gosh,
0: loving it, loving it, loving
1: thank you.
0: it. So like you said, you've just moved into the other palace. It's not long now before previews begin.
1: Yes, I'm so nervous, so excited. I just, yeah, when I got here, I had a little sneak peek of the set and I was like, oh my gosh, yeah, wow, it's going to be quite special, I think. I think it's a perfect space for it as well. But yeah, day one in the theatre, yeah, see what happens.
0: But you've led in quite nicely to the next question, which is, do you still get nervous as a veteran performer of musical theatre?
1: I get so nervous. I'm nervous just thinking about Saturday right now. But I think nerves are good. You know, it shows that you care and shows that you want to do the best that you can do. They sort of fizzle out during the run, you know, but I still get nervous when friends come watch, when family come watch, and especially when it's a two-hander, like that's so much more like pressure and stress. So yeah, I do still get nervous, but they're good nerves. They're good nerves.
0: Now, moving into the venue, there's always a question I love to ask anybody that's taking up a residency or especially going on a UK tour, which is the show box, the thing that every performer has with the bare essentials that has to be in every single show. Imagine if this was like a Desert Island Discs of the five essentials that as a performer you need to have in your dressing room.
1: Well, I have just unpacked my suitcase, which was still packed from Southwark Playhouse, hilariously. I have to have three things. So I go with my jar of Jakemans, which are like throat sweets, which I have to
0: That
1: have.
0: is old school.
1: I know, but it's just like a thing that I've always done and I can't stop doing it now. So I'd have to say my Jakemans. My robe, I've got to have a robe, you know. It's got to be done. My robe has to be there with me. And my teacup and saucer.
0: With saucer.
1: With saucer, yeah. Full pinky moment.
0: So now it begs the question, what tea?
1: It's got to be Yorkshire tea because I'm from Yorkshire. But then, you know, a little throat coat in there as well,
0: For
1: but
0: anybody who
1: Yorkshire
0: didn't
1: tea.
0: realize or had a moment on not being able to see this, Danielle gave me some serious evils there.
1: Did I give you
0: That was a moment
1: evils?
0: of,
1: I'm
0: I'm
1: so,
0: so sorry
1: so
0: for asking that
1: sorry.
0: question. It, I, I
1: Yorkshire
0: didn't,
1: tea, obviously.
0: I didn't question whether or not you were sacrilege and put PG in there. Seriously.
1: Had to let the people know, you know.
0: Well, there you go. If you didn't know, Danielle's from Yorkshire.
1: I am. And
0: worryingly loyal, yeah, from the sounds of things.
1: Yeah, absolutely. Yeah, it's not in town. Yeah.
0: And we've also learned a little bit more about your home life, where you haven't actually unpacked your last suitcase from the last one of Art Mez.
1: Yeah, it's just sort of like, you know, that's my show box that goes in the loft until it's time to come out again. So, yeah, and I'm glad I didn't unpack it, because, boy.
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3: You get bored.
4: I like to read, William. Books on science and history, mostly. Do you read books?
5: Sometimes.
4: What are you reading now?
5: Well, I've just been teaching myself to read, so just newspapers and pamphlets, really.
4: That's good. Did you know if you eat too much nutmeg, it can be hallucinogenic?
5: No.
4: And did you...

0: you just want to walk me home so you can patronize me?
1: Patronize you?
0: Sorry, it means to portray an air of superiority over someone.
1: I know what patronize means, William.
0: Just because you went to private school doesn't mean...
1: I didn't go to private school, actually. It was grammar.
0: Okay, well, just because I never went to school doesn't mean I don't know stuff.
1: Okay. Teach me something.
0: All right. Did you know that a strawberry and raspberry have its seeds on the outside?
1: Yes.
0: Did you know that in Italy they have a tower that always leans out to
1: I
0: the
1: did.
0: Side? And did you know that in 1605 a man called Clive tried to blow up the parliament?
1: Yes, but his name was Guy, not Clive.
0: That's what I said.

0: Well, this is me. See you around, Richard.
1: See you around, Willie.
0: Please don't call me.
1: Sorry.
2: A Million Things I Know You to Know from Redcliffe, the musical from the incredible mind of Jordan Luke Cage, which is currently playing in London at the Southwark Playhouse. We're going into one final track before the ad break, because let's face it, who doesn't listen to the radio without really needing an ad break? This is Suffer Jiu-Jitsu from Sylvia, the musical, which is about to go on its UK tour in the autumn of this year, starring Sharon Rose and Beverly Knight, with the news that Sharon Rose has announced that she is returning to the cast of One Day Musical with Jamie Moscato starting in 2027 as it transfers into the West End from Edinburgh, which is incredibly exciting, with full casting yet to be announced. After the break, we're going to be going into our final part of our conversation and catch up with the gorgeous and phenomenal Danielle Steers, who's currently playing Earth in the brand new musical Return of Hot Mess, currently playing at the Other Palace Theatre through until September of the beginning of September, around the 5th, if I remember correctly, of 2026. Kick back, relax, don't go anywhere. You're listening to City Sound, the voice of Champs. So this is Ian G with Ovation, your one-stop shop for all things to do with the wonderful world of theatre, with the latest news, views and rumours. 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That's all I have to say. Break it down.

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0: Ian Gilbert. This is City Sound.

0: comes to the robe that you need to relax in, do you get a new one every now and then, or is it the same one you started with?
1: It's the same one. I've had it for years. It's a Primark special. It comes everywhere with me. It comes everywhere with me. I love it, and I'd feel lost without it.
0: So, following on from this one, like the desert island discs of things you have to have in your dressing room, what's the weirdest thing you've seen another performing? Obviously, don't throw them under the bus or name drop them, but what's the weirdest thing you've seen in a dressing room where you're like, do you really need that?
1: Gosh, I mean, I know people that move like full furniture into dressing rooms. I mean, I'm assuming like a longer run, you know, you might have like a specific fluffy chair, for instance, a rug, you know. But I just think, you know, it's your home from home. Yeah. And no matter what weirdness, like if you're into that, that's cool. If you need that in your dressing room, great. People bring their dogs in, you know, it's lovely.
0: That's understandable.
1: You've got to feel comfortable. And, you know, those two show days, you've got to have your little bits and pieces there, your colouring books and, you know.
0: So coming as we move towards the end of our conversation, because the great thing about radio is a 20 minute or a 15 minute conversation turns into an hour's worth of content, so that makes my life a lot easier. I work half the time and do double the work. It's awesome.
1: Come on.
0: Yeah, so with that in mind, now going back to the show quickly, the show is quite proppy. Mm-hmm. And you need to remember where everything is strategically placed.
1: Yeah.
0: Has there been a moment where you've just lost the plot of where you are blocking wise and you cannot find the prop in this particular one?
1: Well, you know, we have really great people backstage that will sort of thrust things into your hands. But I have a lot of books. So I might walk on with the wrong book or put it down somewhere and forget that I've put it there and have to take a different book on stage, which is fine. But then we sort of lose, you know, where we are. book-wise. But no, I think I've been quite good, touch wood, so far with the props. But I do hate being, like, responsible for a prop. Like, that does scare me slightly. I shouldn't be trusted with props. Here we are.
0: Well, there you go. There you go.
1: Yeah.
0: So personal props are not your favourite part of the job?
1: No, because I probably dropped them, you know. I'm quite clumsy as a person. So, but so far so good with this show particularly.
0: So what was the last, I mean, it begs the question, what was the last prop you broke?
1: Oh, that would be something in Bat Out of Hell. Actually, where I kicked a glass across the stage. That's good. That's been back quite a while, but yeah, I had quite a few props in that show that I either broke or tripped me up. It's quite a lethal show, actually, that was.
0: Just for you?
1: Just for me, yeah, no one else, just me.
0: No one else, everybody else was absolutely fine.
1: Unless they were standing near me.
0: There was a blast radius around you whenever you walked onto the stage.
1: Yeah, especially with that chainsaw. I mean, God.
0: Oh, jeez.
1: Yeah, that was a lot. Anyway.
0: Anyway, moving on. Let bygones be bygones. It's absolutely fine. Now, coming into the last couple of questions for Hot Mess, what's the biggest takeaway that an audience can get from this production? Because it has, even though it is a love story and it feels so relatable because of the way it's written, it is quite an unusual love story because it's two entities rather than two individuals. And it's so incredibly poignant at the same time when you look at the way in which environmentalists and trying to look after the planet. What's the biggest takeaway you feel as a performer or an audience can get from this?
1: Yeah, I think, and we talk about this a lot, I think, you know, it just, the hope of it sparking conversation, you know, you can come and watch the show and you can laugh and you can cry and you can, you know, have a dance. But the real message, like the heart of the show, is what it's all about. I hope that people can sort of, you know, find that underlying message as well, and just maybe have a think with themselves. And, you know, the show's not preachy in any way. It's just written so cleverly that it does make you go, oh, yeah, maybe I should do a little bit more. And it does make you think. So yeah, I hope, we hope that it does spark those conversations about how we treat the planet. Yeah, and how we can move forward with that.
0: Love that. So coming into the final question, which is, if there was an audience member or someone you spoke to who was on the fence, whether or not to come down and watch this show, what would you say to them to force them into the bum on the seat?
1: I would say, if you love great banging music and you want to laugh and you want to cry, you want a good night out, you don't need to deep it too much, then just come along and see what it's all about. You might surprise yourself, but I guarantee you will walk out singing the songs.
0: That is also true.
1: Yeah, yeah, real toe tappers in there.
0: Hell yeah, especially when you start belting My House. That's when that's when you channel the inner Yorkshire, or?
1: Oh, yeah, yeah. Barnsley Lass comes out then, yeah.
0: apart from being a terrible football team, it's...
1: I have nothing to say on that matter.
0: I'm just putting that in there to wind up some friends. Right. A massive thank you, Danielle, for taking the time out of your day to speak to us. Really do appreciate it. And cannot wait to come down and see this run of Hot Mess.
1: Awesome. Thank you.
0: Absolute pleasure.
2: 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All the hits. Yesterday, today, and the home of local unsigned acts.

I Say No from Heathers the Musical, which is returning to London, which is very exciting. Now, before we go into that, a massive thank you once again to Danielle Steers from Hot Mess the Musical for joining us in conversation during the week to give us a bit of an insight into the brand new musical Hot Mess, which is now open in previews at the Other Palace, playing all the way through the summer until September of this year. Now, if we go into Heathers, at the moment, currently, it is West End Live. 25,000 people squeezed and crammed into Trafalgar Square to celebrate the beauty and the wonder of West End Musical Theatre with performances from over 50 productions. Now, coming up at 2:55 p.m. this afternoon, which is in only about 8 minutes' time, the new class of Westerberg High takes the stage, giving us a little taste of what's on offer before they open at the brand new Marble Arch Theatre, the Arts Theatre. It's London's newest theatre, situated next to one of the capital's most iconic landmarks, Marble Arch. Now, Heathers is going to be the very first show to play this semi-permanent theatre from the 9th of July through to the 22nd of August. Now, they've released the casting of Lewis Hearsay as JD. Liberty Stotter will be taking on Heather Chandler, with Jessica Ibden making her professional debut as Heather Duke and Lou Henry as Heather McNamara. Now, we don't know who is Veronica Sawyer. Veronica Sawyer is going to be announced live on stage at West End Live this afternoon at 2:55. So stay tuned with us here only on Ovation with on City Sound, the voice of Chelmsford. We are going to bring you an exclusive on who's playing Veronica Sawyer, not only on the UK tour of 2026 going into 2027, but opening the brand new semi-permanent theatre at Marble Arch, the Arts Theatre at Marble Arch, from the 9th of July. It doesn't get tastier than that. We're going into another track. This one is from a musical that just doesn't get the light of day as much as it should do. It's from the musical Muriel's Wedding. Now, Muriel is kind of stuck in a dead-end life in Pawpaw's Spit. Muriel dreams of the perfect wedding, the dress, the church, the attention. Unfortunately, there's one thing missing: a groom. Following her dreams, she moves to Sydney, and Muriel ends up with everything she ever wanted. That's when things really start to go wrong. It's celebrated its world premiere as a co-production between Global Creatures and the Sydney Theatre Company in 2017, returned to an Australian tour in 2019. Then in 2025, in April, the production made its highly anticipated UK premiere at The Curve in Leicester. It was hailed as a smash hit by critics and audiences alike and needs another life. This is one of our favourite tracks from the original cast recording from Australia, which is live on Australian platforms. This is Sydney, the song she performs when she moves to Sydney to restart her life and find the groom that she's always wanted. It's stunning.

Sydney from Muriel's Wedding. An absolutely stunning musical, and we can't get enough of it. We're going into a double track now. Don't forget, coming up at 4 p.m. today, the gorgeous one, Ellen Trim, is in the studio bringing you the Caribbean vibes on this stunningly really hot and stuffy day. 27 degrees, and it's only supposed to get hotter tomorrow. What could possibly go wrong? Welcome to the UK. Train lines are going to go down. Let's be honest. Anyway, what was I saying? Oh, yeah, Ellen Trim brings you the Ska and Reggae Show, the Rum and Dominoes Effect, from 4 till 6 this afternoon, only on City Sound Radio. Then the man, the myth, the legend, Paul Dupree, gives up the funk to see us out of another blisteringly gorgeous Sunday afternoon on a happy Father's Day. It doesn't get better than that. Coming up, we've got a little bit of old school, new school, and in between, this is going to be, oh, Heaven's Eyes from Prince of Egypt. But before that, Don't Lose Your Head from 6 the Musical. Kick back, relax, don't go anywhere. You're listening to City Sound, the voice of Chumps. This is Ian G with Ovation, bring you non-stop musical theatre anthems all the way through till 4 p.m. You lucky ducks.

0: just saying hi. You're a nice guy. I'll think about it maybe. XO baby. Here we go.
1: You sent him kisses.
0: I didn't know I would move in with his missus.
1: What?
0: Get a life.
1: You're living with his wife.
0: Like, what was I meant to do?

0: Everybody chill, it's Totes God's Will. Henry's out every night on the town, just sleeping around like, what the hell? If that's how it's gonna be, baby, I'll flirt with a guy or three, just to make him gel. Henry finds out and he goes mental. He screams and shouts like, so judgmental.
1: You damn it, witch!
0: Mate, just shut up, I wouldn't be such a bitch if you could get it up. Here we go.
2: Is that what you said?
0: And now he's going round like, off with her head.
1: No.
0: Yeah, I'm pretty sure he means

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1: I don't have a story anymore. Just a stranger in a strange land.
2: We all have a story, but not all of us know what it is. A single thread in a tapestry, though its colour brightly shines.

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1: Sir Keir Starmer is reportedly spending the weekend reflecting on the political realities he now faces. John Collins can tell us more.
2: Pressure is mounting on the PM after more than 100 Labour MPs reportedly called for him to step down following Andy Burnham's Makerfield by-election win. The Prime Minister's understood to be at Chequers with his wife this weekend. Business Secretary Peter Kyle told broadcasters this morning he's not ruled out the possibility of the Prime Minister resigning, saying Sir Keir is reflecting on the political challenges facing the party and considering his next steps.
1: A 36-year-old man's been charged following a series of attacks in Edinburgh that left five people injured. Counter-terrorism officers are investigating the incident. The King is to become the first British head of state to reveal his personal tax bill. It's in a move aimed at boosting transparency around royal finances. And the Met Office has issued fresh weather warnings. They reckon temperatures could reach as high as 35 degrees Celsius on Tuesday. From Radio News Hub, I'm Grace McIntosh.
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0: Ian Gilbert. 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

0: everybody's talking about Jamie with the news this week that we have the brand new Jamie and Margaret New. Now, following the record, the record-breaking three-year West End residency, two sold-out UK and Ireland tours, and the Amazon Studios award-winning film, the smash hit and critically acclaimed musical everybody's talking about Jamie is returning for its 10th anniversary tour. Now, Ashkan Ramani will be making his professional debut as Jamie New, while playing the role of Margaret New will be Rebecca Treherne, CAF star in Becoming Nancy, Mrs. Cratchit in Christmas Carol, A Ghost Story, and the Queen in Cinderella, last seen at the Gillian Lynn Theatre. If you don't... Oh, the new tour is opening at Leeds Grand Theatre on the 15th of January 2027, with more further tour venues and dates all confirmed. You can find all the details by jumping onto social media, onto Ovation Radio, or you can just go onto Google and type Everybody's Talking About Jamie UK Tour. Now, we teased before the break that at West End Live at 2:55, Heathers will be taking the stage ahead of their return to London to the new semi-permanent theatre in Marble Arch, the Arts Theatre at Marble Arch. And they have announced their new Veronica Sawyer, who completes the Westerberg class of 2026. Veronica will be played by what's on stage award nominee Geraldine Sackdallan. Now, she made her professional debut as Juliet in And Juliet, for which she received a What's On Stage nomination. She also starred in The Maiden Dagenham in Concert at the London Palladium. This is a phenomenal piece of casting. We're totally here for it, and we love every single second of it. Going into the next track is of a musical that is currently playing at the Prince Edward Theatre in London's West End. It recently opened earlier this month. It is performing all the way through until April of 2027. It is, of course, Beetlejuice. This is from the original Broadway cast recording with the incredible vocal talents of Sophie Ann Kirko. This is Dead Mum. Kick back, relax, don't go anywhere. You're listening to City Sound, the voice of Chumpsa. This is Ian G with non-stop musical theatre anthems, as well as the latest news, views and rumours. And boy, do we have some serious news and views coming your way.
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0: Mom from Beetlejuice the Musical. Now, coming up this week in the local area, we've got some phenomenal local productions going live. We've got Amira coming to the Old Court Theatre in the heart of Chelmsford, brought to you by Chelmsford Theatre Workshop. Now, we had them on the show a couple of weeks ago, and they are absolutely brilliant. And the play sounds incredible. It's all about the freedom of speech, self-censorship, and living in a dictatorship. It's almost as though the audience are being invited to a wedding, and it's a hoax wedding, where what they're actually doing is allowing the audience to become complicit in a protest against the government. It was last seen at the Almeida Theatre in 2024. It was critically acclaimed. It looked absolutely brilliant. It was one of those shows that unfortunately had to pass us by due to time constraints and the amount of shows that we do go and support and go and see, which is absolutely phenomenal. That's live from the 23rd of June, running through all of this week to the 27th. Hot Mess officially opens its press night at the Other Palace. We had our conversation with Danielle Steers, who is the leading lady in the production on the show earlier. Now, if you missed that conversation, don't worry. It will be live on Catch Up via our Mixcloud app from tomorrow. We've also got Firebirds are at the Brentwood Theatre, bringing the 25th annual County Putnam Spelling Bee Championships. It's a phenomenal musical. It's completely weird, but it has a mix of audience participation and craziness and comedy and heart and soul. It's a gorgeous musical. The tracks are sensational, but it's very hard to actually play any of the tracks from Spelling Bee out of context. They don't make that much sense. You need to be able to go and see the show to fully understand it. We're also going to be joining a couple of pro shows. We've got Capping at the Courtyard Theatre on Thursday, and also Grinder the Opera is returning to London. We're going to tell you a little bit more about Capping and Grinder the Opera after the next track. Don't forget, coming up after us at 4 p.m, Ellen Trim brings you the ska and reggae Caribbean vibes of Rum and Dominoes all the way through to 6. Then the man, the myth, the legend, Paul Dupree, gives up the funk to see us out of another blisteringly stuffy, sweaty Sunday. And a massive shout out to all the theatre fanatic fans that are fathers on this glorious Father's Day, and we hope anybody that's currently in Trafalgar Square is staying fully hydrated and enjoying the spectacle of day 2 of West End Live down in Trafalgar Square. Coming up, we've got a double track. We've got a little bit of Golden from Demon Hunters, the motion picture animation musical. Now, the one thing I love about Demon Hunters is the analytics on Netflix. Now, the way it's been described is Demon Hunters is the only movie on Netflix that has been seen 110%. That means 100%, it's almost like the analytics are saying, and it's true, that it's been viewed so many times, it's almost like the entire membership of Netflix globally has watched the film at least once, and then 10% of that has watched it another time on top of that. That's how often this show is still streamed online on Netflix, and we absolutely adore it. It's got some slapping tunes. But before that, this is Das Übermensch from Operation Mincemeat, currently going into its third triumphant year at the Fortune Theatre in London's West End, just outside of Covent Garden, and it's also live on Broadway. It's going on a North American tour, and it's on its very first UK tour, coming to the Cliffs Pavilion in Southend-on-Sea from September of this year. Tickets are on sale now. All you need to do is jump onto southendtheatres.org.uk to secure your tickets, and they are flying fast. And this is why.
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A little bit of Golden from Demon Hunters, the K-pop Demon Hunters motion picture animation musical. It is a musical. There's no guilty pleasure there. It's no guilt whatsoever. It's just pure pleasure. I'm not going to lie. Now, before the musical break, we chatted about a couple of shows that are coming into London this week, one of which is Capping. Now, it's coming to the Courtyard Theatre from the 25th to the 27th of June. It's set in South London, and Capping follows Jaden, Zane, Tola and Olivia through their final year of sixth form. As exam pressure mounts and secrets unravel, these friends discover that the hardest lesson isn't on the curriculum. It's learning to navigate life's challenges while staying real with yourself and those who matter. It's raw, real, and unmissable. Capping captures the authentic voices of South London youth with humour, heart, and unflinching honesty. The production comes to the London's Courtyard Theatre from the 25th to the 27th, with performances already starting to sell out. You can find all the direct ticketing links by jumping onto Ovation Radio on Instagram and Facebook. Now, the other one that we quickly chatted about was Grindr the Opera. Now, it's the unauthorised parody musical. It puts the most notorious gay hookup app into exaggerated world of opera. It's a musical parody that takes you on a hilarious and thought-provoking journey through the world of gay dating, focusing on the greatest catalyst of the shift, Grindr. It's gonna be a little bit awesome. I'm not gonna lie. I'm very excited to be able to check this one out. We're down. It's coming to the Union Theatre from the 18th of June. It's already open, and it's running through to the 19th of July. We're catching it later on this week. Then it's moving on to Birmingham, Manchester, Liverpool and Nottingham. Now, the next couple of tracks to see us out of the penultimate half hour, we got Hydrogen from Starlight Express, which is due to go on its very first UK tour of the brand new production. It's kicking off at the Curve Theatre in Leicester on the 9th of May 2027. Then it moves on to Liverpool, Glasgow, Sunderland and Birmingham and Southampton, with more dates and venues yet to be released. Now, before that, we're going to hit Burlesque. The wonderful Laurie Heather in Blockbuster Beats, the show before ours, played a little bit of this. This one is a better track, I think. It's Beautiful People from Burlesque, the musical. Now, with this, it's because they have announced the new actresses who will be taking on the title role of Ali Rose in Burlesque the musical. Now, the three performers will take on Ali across the show's different productions. Now, Natalie Jakes, a recent graduate making her professional stage debut, will play Ali in the West End production at the Arts at Marble Arch. Gracie O'Brien will also be making her professional stage debut and will lead the 33-week UK tour from July this year. Now, New Yorker Cecilia Petrush, who impressed producers during a worldwide search for the role, will then become the alternate Ali in London. It's a significant launching pad for all three. Ali Rose

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0: anymore. Of course, on my retirement flight, I brought my whole family into the cockpit on our way back to Gander.
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5: 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It's my way of remembering what happened.
3: Buell and I still keep in touch. She even came to visit me in New York. And I'll still phone her if I hear a really stupid joke. Buell, why are Newfoundlanders terrible at knock-knock jokes?
6: I don't know, Hannah.
3: We'll try it. I'll be a Newfoundlander.
6: Knock-knock!

tip of North America, on an island called Newfoundland, there's an airport. And next to it is a town called Gander. Tonight we honor what was lost, but we also commemorate what we found.

Come From Away, a little bit of gorgeousness as we reminisce about some of the beautiful musicals that have been into the West End and out again on a UK tour. This is coming into the final 20 minutes of this afternoon's show. Don't forget, coming up after 4 p.m. we have Ellen Trim in the studio bringing us Rum and Dominoes, the little bit of Caribbean feels on another sweaty Sunday afternoon. At 6 p.m. the man, the myth, the legend, Paul Dupree gives up the funk to see us out of another wonderful Sunday, and we hope you had a glorious happy Father's Day as well, and love and hope that everybody stay hydrated in Trafalgar Square at West End Live this afternoon. Now don't forget, we are back same time same place next week, 1 till 4 p.m. we're going to be joined by Danbury Players. They're going to be chatting about their archive production of Alo Alo, which is coming to Danbury in July. To find out more, please stay tuned for us same time same place next week. To stay up to date with all the latest news, views and rumours, jump onto social media and join us on Ovation Radio. If you missed today's show, I judge you. But at the same time, it's going to be live on Catch Up tomorrow via the Mixcloud app and our social media pages as well. We're going into, a lot less chat and a hell of a lot more track. Coming up, we've got a little bit of I'm Still Standing from Just For One Day, the band Aid musical. But before that, this is Man in the Mirror from the original Broadway production of MJ the Musical, which sadly closed its doors in the West End. But it made room for Beetlejuice. And then that will make room for Miss Saigon. You see what happens here. God.

politics doesn't bleed, Mr. G. It does only what it needs. And right now it needs a new economy, Mr. G. Not spending British taxes overseas, Mr. G. Just think of what it's like being me, Mrs. T. You could never know what it's like. Your blood like winter freezes just like ice. 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You'll wind up like the wreck you hide behind that...

0: soul by simply dying, Mrs. T. I find your logic cold and sinister, so I'll just say goodnight, Prime Minister.
1: Wait! You must come round to Downing Street to continue this discussion.

0: Yeah, yeah. I'm still standing. 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I'm still standing.
1: I'm still standing.
0: Yeah, still standing. I'm
1: just
0: still
1: for one day, the musical. Oh, it's a little bit awesome. Yeah, all right. We loved it at Shaftesbury Theatre. It's going on a UK tour. We're coming into the penultimate couple of tracks of a little less chat and a lot more track. We're coming into the last bit of news as well. Now, don't forget, the Hotbox is hosting Ovations Takeover on the 21st of August this year in association with our gorgeous radio station here at City Sound, the voice of Chelmsford. We are taking over the Hotbox in the heart of Chelmsford to bring you musical theatre anthems 3.0, a night of 5 hours of non-stop musical theatre anthems in a club scene. We've got four phenomenal performers from across Essex performing with us. We've got Alicia Hammond from Southend Operatic. We've got Lexi Phillips from Springers. We've got Thomas Gray, Harper Gray, depending on what he fancies at the time, from Chaos. And we've got Matt Wallace from Lee Operatic performing live for your delight and delectation. That's what I was trying to say about 3 hours ago, and it didn't work, but there we go. Tickets are on sale now. All you need to do is jump onto Ovation Radio. You'll be able to find the direct link in our bio as well as in our social stories. Another piece of news this week is that Richard E. Grant and Christine Barinski are heading to the West End, running for a strictly limited season from the 22nd of September to the 12th of December. The production marks Christine Barinski's long-awaited West End debut and Richard E. Grant's return to London stage after 20 years. That's insane. Anyway, this is a production of Hay Fever by Noel Coward coming to the Wyndham's Theatre. Last year, Judith retired from her life on stage already. She misses the applause. Idling away at their country home, the rest of the family, hermetic novelist husband David, and failure to launch children Sorrel and Simon are too self-involved to be a good audience. This play is over 100 years old, and its reimagining is coming to the Wyndham's Theatre in London's West End from the 22nd of September. We're going into another double track coming up where we reminisce some of the beauty that has graced the West End stages. This is Whene'er She Looked at Me from The Curious Case of Benjamin Button. But before that, this is Raise a Little Hell from the incredible vocal talents of Jamie Moscato. Don't go anywhere, we've still got one last track. And it's a celebration of JCS. A new release from Sam Ryder.
2: I can't take no more of this. This nightmare has to end.

There She Looked to Me from The Curious Case of Benjamin Button. We come to the final part of today's show. One last track, an exclusive play from Sam Ryder's brand new adaptation of What's the Buzz from JCS, which is now playing at the London Palladium all the way through until September the 6th before it returns to the Theatre Royal, Drury Lane, or returns to London from the 16th of October, playing through all the way to the new year in 2027. Coming up after the break, Daddy T and Baby T will be taking over the Ska and Reggae Show for Caribbean Vibes of the Rum and Dominoes, seeing you all the way through to 6 p.m. this evening. Then the man, the lift, the legend, Paul Dupree, gives up the funk to see us out of a blistering, hot, sticky, and mildly irritable Sunday afternoon. This is What's the Buzz?

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1: Good afternoon. This signs the Prime Minister is considering resigning. Grace McIntosh can tell us more.
2: Questions remain over Keir Starmer's future after a senior cabinet minister failed to rule out reports he could resign as early as tomorrow. Business Secretary Peter Kyle said the PM is taking time to reflect on the political challenges facing the party as pressure grows following Andy Burnham's by-election win in Makerfield. The Prime Minister is understood to be spending the weekend at Chequers with his wife, reflecting on the political realities he now faces.
1: An extreme heat warning has been expanded as the UK braces for a heatwave that could see highs of a record-breaking 38 degrees. The Met Office says the baking heat could last until at least Thursday. And thousands of people gathered at Stonehenge this morning to see the sun come up and celebrate the official start of the summer. Well, that's the latest. From Radio News Hub, I'm Dave Cronin.
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0: 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Ellen Trim. This is

kicking us off there. That was Guns of Navarone by the Scatterlights. A good afternoon to you. I hope you are surviving this heat on this hot Sunday afternoon. And happy Father's Day if you're celebrating as well. Good afternoon. You're listening to the Ska and Reggae Show here on City Sound with myself, Ellen. And as it's a Father's Day special, Dad is, of course, in the studio this afternoon. And he has picked all of the songs for the show today. So there's some that I've played before and some new ones that I haven't heard or just forgotten about, forgotten gems. So we're going to talk to him about some of his choices later on in the show. But coming up now, we have Desmond Dekker with The Israelites.

0: with Do It Right. And I just want to say thank you to, as well, to Ian with Ovation for bringing us 3 hours of non-stop back-to-back musical theatre bangers. He'll be back same time next Sunday from 1 until 4 for your musical theatre fix. So we've just had the Three Tops with Do It Right. And of course, Guns of Navarone, Dad, is your all-time favourite song, like ever. But why did you pick the Three Tops, Do It Right?
1: This one reminds me of when we were kids. We used to go at Christmas. We'd do house to house, and the whole Christmas period lasted the whole 2 weeks. We'd go from one house, food and drink, next house, food and drink. This one always seemed to be playing. So this really, really follows me tightly with my childhood Christmases. And it was a gold label with black writing, and I think it was Treasure Isle. And the B-side was You Should Have Known. There you go.
0: Well, by the Three Tops.
1: By the Three Tops.
0: Oh, another one I haven't heard. See, every day is an education on this show, because the reason I'm doing the show in the first place is because of Dad and his inspiration for the music. So, again, every Sunday that he's here, he tells me the year, the artist, or this other song, the B-side of tracks, and it's just every week I'm learning something new, which is wonderful. And up now we've got one which I have spoken about many times before, but is a very firm favourite in our household. But do you want to tell us a bit about the next one, Dad?
1: Yeah, Mum and I were just having a little cuddle, a little chat, and this happened to be playing in the background, and then Mum leaned over and said, "Will you marry me?" And very appropriately, this song was playing, In Paradise by Jackie Edwards.

0: You Are My Everything by the Technics. I nearly forgot who the band was then. That's shocking. Absolutely shocking behaviour. Oh, dear. If you want to get in touch with us this afternoon, if you have a request or there's a memory of a certain song that you have, you can get in touch by WhatsApping in 07568 771 825, or you can email in studio@citysound.radio. We've got songs coming up from Laurel Aitken, Ken Booth and Hopeton Lewis. And we're going to talk a bit more about the track that Dad just chose as well. So he was jamming away to this one. I've just forgotten my words completely now. You're My Everything by the Technics. There we go. He was jamming away to that one. He's even got his Spirit of 69 t-shirt on, just really getting the vibe, which is wonderful. He's loving life this afternoon. So, Dad, you told us a bit about obviously Jackie Edwards in Paradise, but why did you pick this particular song? I know like a lot of these songs are childhood memories, but is there a specific memory for this one, or did you hear it elsewhere?
1: This one is recent. This one was about 3 years ago. I was on the exercise bike and I had some old ska reggae stuff on YouTube, and this one came on, and it stopped me doing everything, and I listened to it and I just looped it and looped it and looped it, and I liked it so much I actually went and bought the vinyl within 15 or 20 minutes. Few songs have that impact on me, and this one was one of them. Just absolutely fell in love with it. So I've actually got it on vinyl at home, based on that one hearing about 3 years ago.
0: I never actually knew that. I thought that you heard this as one of your childhood memory ones. I didn't realise that it was a recent one. I'm really surprised.
1: So am I.
0: Because I thought you were like, you knew loads of stuff, loads of songs, and a lot of them are from your childhood, but I didn't realise this one was more recent, so that's really exciting. And the next one I had never heard of until I started doing this show. It's the Angelic Brothers' 10 Virgins, but why did you pick this one? This one is quite niche, I think.
1: This one actually is in tandem with the last one, because they came one after the other on this YouTube reel I was listening to, and I heard You're My Everything. I thought, wow, she's brilliant. And then this one came on. I thought, I can't believe two of the best records I've ever heard are back to back. And it's everything about ska that you need to know. If you love ska, 10 Virgins is it, as far as I'm concerned.
0: Oh, that's a big claim, considering you like the Scatterlights, Guns of Navarone.
1: Second best then.
0: And Prince Buster?
1: Pretty good.
0: Okay. Here we go. It's 10 Virgins by the Technique, no, not by the Techniques. I'm doing really well today, aren't I? The Angelic Brothers, rather. You can tell it's the heat. I'm blaming the heat. It's getting to me. Make sure you stay tuned. We have plenty more tracks coming your way here on the Ska and Reggae Show on City Sound.

0: by Hopeton Lewis and U-Roy. So if you think that song sounds familiar, then you are correct, because there is, the original was done by Stranger Cole, called These Eyes Crying Every Night. And obviously we want to give a shout out to Stranger Cole, who sadly passed away 10 days ago at the age of 83. He was still touring, still doing gigs up until recently. So we just want to send him all our love and support to his family at this time. But yeah, he was a very, very talented singer. We've got a couple more songs coming up for him later on in the show as well. So Dad, why did you pick Tom Drunk and not the Stranger Cole version? What's different about those two?
1: I heard this one on a radio station, 1990, so it was in between early days of reggae and where we are now, and I heard the intro, here we go, Stranger Cole, and then this kicked in, and it just worked. The way they talk in the background to the music, I just prefer this version. I don't know why. Sometimes you just can't explain why you like something better than something else, but this one I prefer to the original. That's it.
0: Oh, nice one. Fair play. I can't get my words out this afternoon. I'm really sorry. I'm so sorry, guys. But now we've got Laurel Aitken with What a Weeping, which is another new one, I think, for you, Dad, isn't it? Yeah. And then we've got Ken Booth, What a Day, with Stranger Cole. So why did you pick those two tracks?
1: What a Weeping was one we had when we were kids. We had box loads and box loads of records, and we used to come home from school and just play them. And this was one of them. It had a white label with red writing, and unfortunately for some reason Dad decided to get rid of hundreds and hundreds of records, including this one.
0: Still not over it, are you?
1: Nope, still not over it. And I ended up having to spend a fortune buying most of them back. And it was some old guy came along, knocked on the door and said,

0: Helen Trim. City Sound. The voice of the city.
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0: Al Capone, if you didn't know, that was Prince Buster. Good afternoon. If you have just joined, it's 25 to 5, and you are listening to the Father's Day special here on the Ska and Reggae Show on City Sound, the voice of Chelmsford, with myself, Ellen, and my dad, Trev, in the studio. So for those of you who have just joined, my dad has picked all of the songs for today's show, and he's very, very excited about it. Like I said before, if you weren't listening, he has got his Trojan Spirit of 69 t-shirt on and is dancing away and is just loving life, which, as you should on this sunny, although be very, very hot, Sunday afternoon. We've got songs coming up from UB40, The Specials, The Bell Tones and Jackie Mittu. But before we get on to the next track, which is a Bob Marley one and a very niche one at that, why did you pick Al Capone by Prince Buster? I mean, first of all, Prince Buster is, in my opinion, one of, if not the best ska artists around. I think the way he uses his vocals and stuff is just amazing. But why did you pick that particular song?
1: If you're going to play ska and reggae without Prince Buster, it's like Laurel without Hardy, Fish without Chips. It just can't happen. He spawned so much. Madness would not have existed without him. Their first song, Prince, was dedicated to him. One Step Beyond was because of him. So he influenced so many. So it was impossible to leave him out. And I think this is probably one of his most iconic songs.
0: And of course, One Step Beyond, everyone knows the Madness version, which is obviously so upbeat, the same as the Prince Buster version. And the Prince Buster version is amazing, but everyone knows the Madness version. And when people play the Prince Buster version, you're like, oh, I didn't know that was the original. So yeah, they took a lot of influence from Prince Buster. A lot, like you say, that the band name Madness came from Prince Buster, because that's one of his tracks called Madness. So yeah, they were heavily influenced by him. And like you say, it's Laurel without Hardy, really, if you do ska and reggae without him. But yeah, we've got more chat with Dad coming up on the show later on. But up now, we've got Rat Race by Bob Marley.

0: Killer Diller by Jackie Mitter. Before I get on to you, Dad, to talk about that one, just a quick reminder for you guys out there that you can get in touch with us this afternoon in the studio on WhatsApp 07568771825 if you want to say hi, have a shout out, tell us about a song that you love. If you have a request, please feel free to do so. Or you can email in studio at citysound.radio, and you can also give us a follow across our social media pages on Facebook, Instagram and TikTok. Now, Jackie Mitter, Killer Diller. So we're just talking off air about this one. Why did you pick this? It's one that you just loved, wasn't it? It wasn't any particular memory, just one that you enjoy.
1: Yeah, similar to the Techniques and the Angelic Brothers. This is a more recent, the last 10 years. One of those you hear, you think, I just love it, but you can't explain why. And just a quick lesson. I play a bit of guitar, and with ska, you play from the bottom string up. With reggae, you play from the top string down. So when you play ska, it's more tinny and percussiony. But when you play reggae, you get a bit more of a heavy guitar sound. Mm-hmm. On this one, you can hear it. There's hardly any bass to it. Mm-hmm. Because it's a ska song. You play upwards. With reggae, you play down. It just seems to work. I loved it. I've never heard of him, but this track had to be there simply because it is different to anything else I've heard before.
0: I love that. And then Rat Race as well by Bob Marley. Again, we were just talking about it off air, and I was quite surprised. You said you'd never heard it until I played it on this show, but I heard it, and I think, yeah, you were with me at the time. We went to the Indoor Ska and Reggae Festival back in Canby in February, I think it was.
1: Yes.
0: I can't believe it was that long ago. And that was a few songs that my friend Pete Lacey, DJ of Ska and Mash, was playing, and that was one of them. And I thought, I'd never heard this one before, and I just fell in love with it. And I'm guessing that's the same reason that you like it as well, Dad.
1: That is correct.
0: Yeah, just a blinding track. So introduce the next one. What have we got coming up?
1: Coming up, there was a series of albums called Tighten Up, and this was from Tighten Up 1, The Belltones, No More Heartaches.

0: Ian Butch with You Promised Love. We still have a few more songs coming up. It's 10 to 5 and you're listening to the Ska and Reggae Show here on City Sound with myself and my dad in the studio this afternoon as a Father's Day special. Like I said before, he has picked all of the songs for this afternoon. We're talking a bit about the memories or the ones that he just likes, he just randomly discovered. And I think that was one of them, wasn't it? You just randomly discovered that song when you were on the bike one day.
1: Yeah, I was late to the party on this one. Same with the Techniques and Jeremy. Yeah, what was the other one? It's gone past now, but I think, how can I have loved a song so much, but I've never heard it before, and I've tried to buy it, and short of remortgaging the house, I'm going to have to stick with listening to it on YouTube or something, because it's so expensive to buy. I'm looking at 50, 60, 70 quid minimum to buy this song, but I won't give up. I like it enough that one day I will buy it and treat myself.
0: So I think because it's so rare, isn't it? It's not one that you hear that often nowadays. When you listen to reggae tracks, it's not one that jumps out at you. That's one that you have to really find and dig deep to find. But you've picked a couple of two-tone tracks today, which I'm quite surprised about. But we'll talk about the other one later. But up next, we've got... what have we got? We have Do Nothing by The Specials, which is an iconic track. But why have you picked this particular one? Because there were so many good songs by The Specials, Bad Manners and Madness, etc. But why did you pick this specific one?
1: Well, I couldn't be selfish and stick to the past. And you have to give credit to the two-tone revival in the early 80s for bringing reggae back to the mainstream media and people as well. But of all the two-tone groups, I think The Specials stay true to the original sound of ska and reggae.
0: I agree with that, yeah. I think they're brilliant. And then why did you pick, again, UB40, they have so many songs and many iconic tracks. Why did you pick Food for Thought? Because again, like, you got One in Ten, Kingston Town, Red Red Wine, like, to name a few that are really, really popular. But, you know, Food for Thought is, again, quite a niche one, but it's one that people still love. But why that particular song?
1: It was a song that started their path to stardom, and it was also on the first album I ever bought.
0: Oh, I love that. Make sure you stay tuned. Like I said, you're listening to the Ska and Reggae Show for this Father's Day special on City Sound. Up now, we have The Specials with Do Nothing.

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1: Pressure is intensifying on the Prime Minister, with more than 100 Labour MPs now calling for him to step down following Andy Burnham's by-election win. With more, here's John Collins.
2: Questions remain over Keir Starmer's future after a senior cabinet minister failed to rule out reports he could resign as early as tomorrow. Business Secretary Peter Kyle said the PM's taking time to reflect. The Prime Minister's understood to be spending the weekend at Chequers with his wife, reflecting on what are called the political realities he now faces.
1: US Vice President J.D. Vance and senior Iranian officials are in Switzerland for negotiations on Tehran's nuclear program and to build the fragile interim deal to end the war in Iran. As they gathered for the start of the talks, Mr. Vance called for all sides to work together. And David Beckham and wife Victoria shared For This Day tributes featuring their son Brooklyn, despite an ongoing family rift. That's the latest from Radio News Hub. I'm Dave Cronin.
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0: A nice chilled one to ease us in on the 5 o'clock mark. Good evening. If you have just joined, you are listening to the Scar and Reggae Show here on City Sound, the voice of Chelmsford, with myself, Ellen. And on this Father's Day special, I've of course got my dad in the studio today. He's picked all the songs for the show this afternoon slash evening, and we are just having a wonderful time. So thank you so much for tuning in. And that was Something on Your Mind by Hubert Lee. So Dad, tell us a bit about that one. You, as soon as it started, you went, oh yeah, great tune. So yeah. Tell us a bit about that one.
1: Slight diversion. Quick hello to my mate Dave Nicholson. See you at the next Pete Lacey do, hopefully at Victoria Arms, but I'll see you soon. This one invokes memories of, oh, having a nice cool shower, slipping into nice silky pyjamas, going into a nice bedroom with silky sheets, slipping into the sheets and slowly drifting away. This song on its own reminds me of that kind of mood. It's just such a beautiful song.
0: It's such a really easy listen. I love that, the picture you just painted there, because it's really chill, really easy, really calm. And that's what ska and reggae, well, not so much ska. Ska is really energetic, but reggae music is very calm. And same with Lovers Rock as well, which is just, yeah, we just love it. Oh, don't we really? And then up now, we've got Toots and the Maytals with It Must Be True Love. And this was one of the first ones I heard, Monkey Man aside, it was the first one I heard. I think we got you the album, didn't we, for Father's Day 1 year, or your birthday, like the greatest hits of Toots and the Maytals years ago. And this was one of the very first ones that you played, and that me and Luke were like, oh, this is great, we like this one. Luke's my brother. But yeah, is that why did you pick this one? Is this one that you recently heard as well, or is it one that just sticks in your head?
1: This was from 2012, because I took it to Cape Verde, and I don't think I played any other song on the album apart from this one. I just got to it and stuck to it. I thought, again, why have I not heard of this song before? It's just beautiful.
0: I agree. I don't think they've ever done a bad track, to be honest. But here we go. This is Toots and the Maytals with It Must Be True.

0: Blind and Track, and a new one. I am ashamed to say that I have never played that one on my show. That was Stealing by the legendary John Holt. Before I get on to Dad to explain a bit more about that one, you remember to get in touch with us in the studio today. You can WhatsApp in 07568771825 or email in studio at citysound.radio. And don't forget to give us a follow on our social media pages as well, on Facebook, Instagram and TikTok. So Dad, Stealing again. I know you love John Holt, and Help Me Make It Through the Night is our jam. And it's the one that always reminds me of you. And there are so many songs of his that are just, I don't, again, like Toots and the Maytals, I don't think he's ever done a bad track. But why that one?
1: As you said, he's done so many, and I wanted to get out of the comfort zone of playing something that everyone knows. And this one, I thought, was kind of in between. It's not rare enough for people not to have heard of, but people are thinking, oh yeah, I hadn't heard that one for a while. And you can't have a reggae segment without John Holt,
0: true.
1: Desmond Dekker, Bob Marley, as the same, you can't have a Scar segment without Prince Buster.
0: 100%, I agree with that. And the next one, UB40, another one of theirs. I had never heard this song before, and again, there's so many, and I love that you've picked really niche ones today for the show, but this one is so niche, I have never even heard of it. This is My Way of Thinking, but again, why this one? Because I think it actually sounds quite similar to, I think it is Food for Thought, I can't remember how it goes now in my head, but it sounds very similar to one of the other tracks. So yeah, why did you pick Food for Thought, My Way of Thinking? Because again, there are so many other ones that they've done, and more popular ones. So what, this is a very, very niche and specific song of theirs.
1: This one has a unique place in that it was the first 12-inch I ever bought.
0: Ah,
1: off the back of the Signing Off album and the phenomenon that followed, this was, I think, their second single. And I had to buy it. It had purple and red, half and half. Brilliant song.
0: Oh, amazing. So here we go. My Way of Thinking by UB40.

0: another blinding track by Toots and the Maytals. That was Sweet and Dandy. A couple more songs coming up. We've got songs from Bad Manners, and we've got In the Summertime next by Raveon and Shaggy, which I'm surprised you've picked, Dad, to be honest, but I know how much you really like that one. But before we talk about that one, Lorraine, I have to pick your brains about, because for someone who never really spoke much about Two Tone, there's a lot of songs that have played that I've never heard of, from Bad Manners to Specials, etc., and you know all the words, and I was standing there like, what's going on, since when did you know all the words to this one in particular? Lorraine, I first heard again at the Indoor Ska and Reggae Festival back in February in Canvey, and I remember as a kid you used to just say to us, "Why are you laughing at me?" Which is what they say at the beginning of the song. And when that song came on and they said that, I was like, I stood there and went, "Oh my God, this is where it's from." And I just was completely taken aback and taken by surprise there. But you know all the words. But this one seems to be like our anthem at the moment. We absolutely love this one. So why did you pick this one, particular, Lorraine by Bad Manners?
1: Sometimes we all have a guilty secret. It's a real, I love it. It's just a fun song, but it's still got that ska feel to it. Mm. And you can sing along wherever you are. You put this on, if you're unhappy, you're happy. Brilliant. Yeah. And I just love him and his old theatrics, yeah, and on stage, his persona, everything. It just brings ska alive. You can turn, if you were a bit of a connoisseur of ska and you took the visual side of it away, you'd be uncertain if this was original ska or not. That's why I like it. They haven't gone too far away, yeah, from the roots
0: I
1: of it.
0: I agree, yeah. And it, yeah, it's one of them songs that I play it all the time. I try and put it in every week just because it's such a great tune. And then Shaggy, this one has surprised me, In the Summertime. Why have you picked this one? Because again, I never think that you like newer music. And then I think I played this one time and you went, oh, this is a good one. But obviously the original was done by Mungo Jerry.
1: Yes,
0: it was in the 70s. So obviously I know it's a take on that one, but with a reggae feel. So again, is that why? Because you know you like the original, or what is the reason behind that one?
1: I did like the original. The original reminded me of the first time we were taken away. We went to, I think, Margate in 1970, and this was number one for 7 weeks. And it's, of all the summer songs you hear, all the summer albums, I think Mungo Jerry stand out on its own. And to hear another version of it, which I never thought I would, and like it almost as much, I thought, oh, this is good.
0: Yeah.
1: And I heard it on your show a few weeks ago.
0: Yeah.
1: I thought, it's just good. It doesn't go too far away, but it doesn't kind of minimalise the original either.
0: I agree.
1: It's hard to explain why, but the original was so good, anything that's close to it has to be given a rating as well.
0: I completely agree. Well put, Dad, well put. Make sure you stay tuned. We still have plenty more songs coming your way here on the Ska and Reggae Show on City Sound.

The first time in my life, I was wrong. 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
2: 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That is a great song. That really is, isn't it? Come on. Oh, hey, yeah, I agree.

0: Stranger Cole and Gladstone Anderson with Where Will You Be Tomorrow. Good evening. If you have just joined, you are listening to the Father's Day special here on the Scott on Reggae Show on City Sound. And if you have just joined in, we've just got a Father's Day special, like I said. My dad has chosen every single song for today's show, and we've just had a wonderful afternoon talking about memories, why he's picked all the songs that we've played as well. We've got plenty more coming your way. And at 6 p.m, we've got Paul Dupree giving up the funk all the way through until 8 o'clock. So, Dad, we've got another Stranger Cole track coming up next, because it's only fair that we do a double track dedicated to him, as he passed away 10 days ago at the age of 83. But why did you pick these particular songs, Dad?
1: This is where it really started. My love of reggae and ska would never have happened without Granddad. Mm. He had most of these records. It just invokes memories of our childhood. We'd go to the Grammys, let us play the records, we'd have friends and family around, and the music would be blaring, we'd go to family, and it was always the same group of songs, and these two, I think, really are the ones that I remember that when I fell in love with reggae and ska, and I've got to thank him for it. So wherever he is, take care, Dad, look after Mum, and thank you for all you've given us.
0: Hear, well said, Dad. Yeah, like I said, without Granddad, we wouldn't be listening to this kind of stuff. He brought it over with him when he came over in the late 50s with my nan, so it's a very cultural and very heartfelt meaning for all of us, that this music. So here we go up now. We've got Stranger Cole and Gladstone Anderson again with Just Like a River.

0: You can't do a reggae and a ska show without mentioning or playing a bit of Ken Booth, because again, for me, he's one of my favourites of all time. And for me, I actually put that one in. Dad didn't know about this one earlier, but I put that one in. But there were so many ones I could have put in, like Crying Over You, or this one I was torn between more than anything. But this one for me, really, I'm a kid again listening to that one. It's one that you played a lot, Dad, when we were kids. So I just wanted to like get your view on this song, really, and if it evokes a specific memory for you, and like why you like this song.
1: Strangely enough, I actually heard the cover of it before I heard the original on the Labour of Love 2 album.
0: Is that UB40?
1: The UB40 one, which is probably one of the best albums of modern times that I've heard. They're all covers. Most of them I've had or had heard. When they did this one, I thought, who's done the original of this? And I'd done some research and found it was Ken Booth, and that was it. That's all I needed to know. So yeah,
0: there you go, it
1: was hearing the original after I'd heard the copy, and the original to me beats it hands down, but credit to UB40 for doing its service.
0: Yeah, of course. Yeah, UB40 have done many good covers, but yeah, you can't really beat the original, can you? So now I've got another one of your favourites again that you didn't know about. I threw this one in just as a curveball. This is Funny Man by the Maytones, which again is one that you told me about years and years ago, and I had to put this in the show. But why this one? Because this one again is quite niche. It's not one that everyone knows. It's very quite unknown, I think, this one.
1: Yeah, this is another childhood memory, believe it or not. There was a lot of niche records. A record would come out and next thing, Dad had bought it. And this again reminds me of childhood, all the parties we used to go to, etc. And it's just, the memories are so strong from about 6 to 12, 12 or 14. These are one of the songs that got me started on my love of ska and reggae.
0: Oh, there you go. So there we go. This is Funny Man by the Maytones. Make sure you stay tuned. We've got Paul Dupree, rather. I'm doing well with my words. You can tell it's the end of the day. Paul Dupree giving up the funk at 6 p.m. all the way through until 8 o'clock. We still have a few more tracks coming your way on the Ska and Reggae Show.

0: Oh, what a blinding tune. That was a new one for this week. And again, that was one I never associated the song with the name of the song and the artist. I heard it, again, it reminds me of being a kid. And my dad asked me to put that one in today, and I put it on earlier. And I thought, oh my God, that's this song. And that was Love Me Tonight by Trevor Waters. And Dad, that's quite a... You've not mentioned that song before. That's quite a rare one. And I always thought it was a soul and funk song because of the do-do-do-do bit in the middle. But I didn't realise it was a reggae track. So, yeah, why did you pick that one in particular?
1: We all have a period in our lives where we think, what a year that was. And this was 1981. I passed my apprenticeship, became a qualified electronics engineer. Had the first lads' holiday. All my Christmases fell into one. It was the pinnacle of jazz funk, Charles and Diana. It was a great summer. Everyone was happy. I know you had the riots going on, but everything in life that you want to be growing up as a kid, going out with your mates, meeting people, going on holiday, happened in 81. Everything since then, meeting Mum and having you two, trumps everything. But before I met Mum, this year was the best in my life. And this song reminds me of that golden era.
0: Oh, I love that. What was your first holiday? Was it Ibiza?
1: It was Salou in Spain. It was me, Eli, my older brother, and four mates. And it was everything that you want as a lad's holiday, without going into detail. It was just beautiful, drinking, the sun, just being happy.
0: Oh, I love that, Dad. I love that music can do that to you and just evoke like so much love and memories for, like, just from the opening bar. There's so many songs like that for me as well. And I always say to you, this one reminds me of being a kid at Nan and Grandad's, or, you know, being in the flat, or you playing it on your guitar on Saturday afternoon when it was raining, or it's just a cosy Saturday afternoon. A lot of these songs remind me of, and it's this is what I mean. Music is great. Ska and reggae music, again, always been brought up with it, same as you, because of Nan and Grandad, mainly Grandad. He brought a load over, didn't he? But yeah, we're now on the final track of the show, Sad Times. But if you have missed today's show, you can catch up on the link, the Listen Again button, via our website, which is citysound.radio. And we've picked the Jewellers because, again, you know what I'm like. I have to pick the Jewellers in every week because they're just awesome. And speaking of, before I get onto the track that we're going to play, the festival is on the 8th of August on Beachcomber Beach in Skegness. It's all day. Simon, his brother, and his band will also be there, plus the Marley Experience, who are incredible. Saw them again at the Indoor Ska and Reggae Festival in Canvey in February, and they were phenomenal. It was just like watching Bob Marley and the Wailers themselves. And they've got Janet Kay there as well. It's going to be a good day out, family fueled. There are things for kids to do, for families, as well as just, they've got ice machines and slush puppy machines, food, drink, music. It's going to be a wonderful, wonderful day out. If you can get there, I suggest you grab your tickets ASAP, as there are still only a few left. The early bird ones have completely sold out, but there are still adult ones at £44 each, and under 16s have to be accompanied by an adult, but they are £11 each. So there you go. You can just type in Beach Life Festival by the Jewellers on Google, and the link should come up for you. So we've picked Don't Go, which was the very first song we heard of theirs, wasn't it?
1: Strangely enough, it was Nanny Banks
0: that
1: introduced us to it. Yeah. Came home from work, and Mum said, you might like this. I thought, this has come from Nan. How the hell am I going to like a song that Nan likes?
0: Yeah.
1: I put it on. This was one of the first tracks, and that's all I needed to know.
0: And it's brilliant. They've just completely gone into the stratosphere ever since then. So this is Don't Go by the Jewellers. Thank you so much for tuning in, and thank you, Dad, for joining us on the Father's Day special. Happy Father's Day to you. Thank you so much for tuning in, and I will see you all next week, same time, same place, 4 till 6 p.m. for more ska and reggae. And Paul Dupree is up now, giving up the funk until 8 p.m. so make sure you stay tuned.

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1: The future of the Prime Minister remains uncertain today as senior ministers refuse to rule out the possibility he could resign in the coming days. Allies say he's weighing political realities after mounting party pressure, with expectations growing he'll make a statement on his leadership as early as tomorrow. Speaking to Sky's Trevor Phillips, Business Secretary Peter Carl says Sir Keir is making time to reflect.
2: As well as working really hard over this weekend, I think he is making time to reflect on the political realities, challenges and opportunities that he finds himself in.
1: US Vice President J.D. Vance and senior Iranian officials have arrived in Switzerland for talks to end the war in Iran. Negotiators now have 60 days to iron out the details and turn a ceasefire into an actual deal. And England fans are arriving in Boston ahead of Tuesday's World Cup clash with Ghana as the city waves goodbye to the Tartan Army. That's the latest from Radio News Hub. I'm Dave Cronin.
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5: Sound. Paul Dupree gives up the fight.

That's Mass Production. And welcome to our world of Mirror Music. From the Remix with Love compilation on Z Records, courtesy of Mr. Joey Negro. And welcome indeed. This is a world of very merry music. My name's Paul Dupree, and we're giving up the funk, soul, funk, and disco. Well, me, I'm feeling a little bit full. I've just had one of those enormous pizzas. I'm not going to say which brand or which make, but if you know your music, and if you know Donald Byrd, then you can work it out for yourself. Anyway, tonight the usual mix of old and new, the well-known and not so well-known. Some interesting stuff from around the world, which I won't tell you about now. As I've said before, I like to keep you guessing. But anyway, let's continue on with, well, this was massive back in the day, 1978.

That's Trouble Funk. Let's Get Small. Out of Washington, D.C. It's on a DETT 12-inch from 1982. And before that, Stargard, one of Norman Whitfield's outfits, of course. And Which Way Is Up, from an MCA 12. And from Washington, D.C., let's go to Australia. Melbourne, in fact. This is the Cactus Channel.

Can you imagine the meeting between them to discuss the lyrics? Things and stuff. Things. Yeah, okay. Not one of their better moments, but great track. Like Tina Turner, Bald Soul Sister, from the Hunter album on Harvest. And before that, the Cactus Channel. And Budokan from Haptics, their debut album on Hope Street. This is Dennis Coffey. Boogie Magic.

0: That's Dennis Coffey. And Boogie Magic from the Back Home album on Atlantic. And we'll be back just a moment with something brand new. Don't go away.
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0: Neo Disco 12-inch, and that's brand new. Sounding really good. You're listening to Border Break, is that the funk? Time for a bit of a big classic now. Lonnie Liston-Smith. This is Expansions.
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That's Isaac Hayes. From the soundtrack of Three Tough Guys, which he actually starred in as well. An Italian film. That's Hung Up on My Baby. From the soundtrack album On Stax. And before that, Lonnie Liston Smith, of course, and Expansions from the album of the same name on RCA. Al Hudson and the Partners. That's the title, You Can Do It.

That's Al Hudson and the Hobart Partners, and you can do it on an MCA 12-inch. And loads to come in the second hour. It's, we've got some African stuff and some American stuff, UK, and we go to Italy now, because this is Marco Bassi featuring the Freak Ensemble. This is brand new too. This is Make It Funky.

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1: Driver killed in the Bedford rail crash on Friday has been named as 60-year-old Sean Burton. In a statement, his family said they're devastated and are thinking of all those impacted by the incident. Sir Keir Starmer is reportedly spending the weekend reflecting on the political realities he now faces. Grace McIntosh can tell us more.
2: Pressure is mounting on the PM after more than 100 Labour MPs reportedly called for him to step down. The Prime Minister is understood to be at Chequers with his wife this weekend. Business Secretary Peter Kyle told broadcasters he's not ruled out the possibility of the Prime Minister resigning, saying Sir Keir is reflecting on the political challenges facing the party and considering his next steps.
1: And Clarkson's Farm star Charlie Ireland has marked Father's Day by raising awareness of MND, remembering his late father. He says the day is a poignant reminder of the devastating impact the condition has on families. That's the latest from Radio News Hub. I'm Dave Cronin.
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4: Paul Dupree gives up the funk.

That's Jimmy McGriff. And The Worm, taken from the album the same name, on United Artists. It's the second hour. Paul Dupree gives up the funk. These are the Grease Traps. Burning Bush.

That's King Sporty, who has another claim to fame. He co-wrote Buffalo Soldier with Bob Marley. This is his own venture back in 1977. Fire Keep On Burning. And the album of the same name on Conduco Records. And before that, the Grease Traps and Burning Bush. Yeah, a bit of a theme going there, I think. On a 7-inch on Succulent. I can say that was on a Succulent 7-inch. Careful. Here's another thing I can say. Plunky the oneness of Juju.

0: Yes, and I dig I do. From Ghana, of course, like the lady said. As the Grass City People. From the Lots of Trees album on Soul Beats.
1: Love, joy, love.
0: And while they carry on in the background, let me tell you, last half an hour of the show coming up. And we start the last half an hour with one of the first tracks to really be called a disco hit. Jesse Green in just a second.
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0: Do you like the music of the 70s? Then if you do, I've got the show for you. It's on Monday evening from 7, right here on City Sound. The 70s was probably the decade with the most variety of genres hitting the charts. 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

That's Jesse Green from 1975. Nice and Slow, the instrumental version. It happens to be the last track on the album of the same name. And suffers from being the last track on the album, quality-wise. I shall have to look out the 7-inch version of that again, because it will sound better on radio next time I play it, I promise. This is new from Mott. It's called Into My Whirlpool. Don't think about anything about getting into a washing machine. Don't try this at home.

That's Gene Kahn. Was that all it was on a Philadelphia 12-inch? And before that, brand new from Mott. What it sounds very, very like Edwin Starr, but it can't be really because he's not with us anymore. It's definitely not a sample, that's for sure. It's Into My Whirlpool. It's a very hot track at the moment. That's on Purple Disco label. If you want to come this evening, these are the Blackbirds. This has got level.

That's Flying Fish. And Blowpipe 2010 from the Football and Funk album on Skyline Recordings. And that album's also got a mean version of Grandstand on it. They're called Grandstand Theme. Goodness me. And before that, Blackbirds and Gut Level from their debut self-titled album on Fantasy. And that's about it for this evening. I'll leave it with Final Edition. This is Eddie Where You Want. Have a great week. All the best. Good night.

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